0: But this is a spectacular effort for 2311 Racing today.
1: Let's pick up the leaders in front of Kurt.
2: Tyler Reddick still has the race lead, and Corey Heim still rides along in the second position. That battle for third remains a good one. You've still got Bubba Wallace in that third spot, and Kyle Larson is right there just waiting for the chance to pounce.
1: He is, but can't quite find the room he needs on the side of Bubba Wallace. Maybe this is the opportunity. Here's Larson. Takes the red, white, and blue Chevrolet, bounces it off the left side of the purple Toyota of Wallace. Wallace will keep his foot on the mat. He'll hang on to the position. Larson forced to fall back in line, recoil, and go after him again off turn number 14.
3: Remember, these two have quite the history. Bubba Wallace and Kyle Larson, they come off turn 15, nose to tail. Wallace will beat him to the chicane. Larson's nose starts to dance a little bit on him. He's trying to keep the car pointed in the right direction. Still in hot pursuit of Bubba Wallace. That's the fight for third.
0: This race for the third position between Bubba Wallace and Kyle Larson is happening 7.4 seconds behind race leader Tyler Reddick. Five laps to go. Let's follow Bubba Wallace and Kyle Larson as they continue to tighten up in their ongoing battle.
4: Less than a car length the difference. Larson sets up drivers left, try to make the low dive on Wallace. Wallace slams the door back to the inside. Here comes Larson on acceleration. They're side by side now, heading for three, dancing nose to nose. Kyle Larson will take over third.
2: Kyle Larson will take the spot away from Bubba Wallace. Wallace trying the crossover move going into turn number four. Gets right to the back bumper of Larson up the corner. Now it's Larson who starts to pull away from Bubba Wallace. Again, this is happening for third, going up the hill.
1: Boy, Kyle Larson went to the whip when they got on the front, or on the straightaway, I should say, and he's opened up two car lengths on Bubba Wallace. Now up at the front of the field, Corey Heim in second has run down the race leader. That's Tyler Reddick.
0: Tightening up for the battle for the lead. Corey Heim was about almost a full second behind him a handful of laps ago. It is now down to a half a second as he heads to Kurt Becker in turn nine.
2: The red, white, and blue nose of the Toyota driven by Corey Heim just continues to stalk the leader, who's off turn number nine, the leader being Tyler Reddick. Reddick checks the rearview mirror, still some two to three car lengths separating him from Corey Heim, but Heim beginning to loom a threat here in the closing lap.
0: Tyler Reddick, Corey Heim running one and two. When they come to the line, it'll be four laps to go. Heim is doing some exploration. He'll swing drivers left or right, just trying to get a good run here or there. But so far, Reddick has been able to match the advances stride for stride. Very smooth on the steering wheel, smooth on braking, smooth on acceleration as they head to turn 15.
3: Corey Heim is looking for any vulnerability, any chink in the armor of Tyler Reddick, who slides it into the chicane. Reddick may have almost thrown it away right there. Corey Heim, a half car length off the rear deck lid of Tyler Reddick.
1: Corey Heim is applying the pressure on Tyler Reddick. They fly by the start-finish line. Four laps to go. Reddick, Corey Heim tighten up. Right hand, turn number one. They'll jump over the bump, go down the hill like Starsky and Hutch to Dave Moody.
4: Thundering down the hill on Stockdale Boulevard into turn number two. The gap is less than a full car length. Good acceleration off the corner by Reddick. He'll open it up to one and a half. Now two as they hit turn three.
2: Reddick definitely is checking his mirror, seeing where Corey Heim is looking and how he is getting closer to his back bumper. This time through turn number four, it is Reddick who pulls away a little bit from Corey Heim. The gap between the top two, make it three, now four car lengths as they go to turn five.
0: With four laps to go, Corey Heim has just turned the fastest lap in this race, but he's going to need more because Reddick is able to pull him out of turn number five, heading up to turn number six. Tyler Reddick will open it up to about a seven car length advantage.
1: Making the way under braking to turn number six and seven. It's a right-left combination. Reddick is there. Slides the back end of his Toyota just a bit. Corey Heim is in the number two position. Matches him stride for stride back to turn number eight.
2: Here comes Reddick now. He's already through the left-hand turn eight. Works his way down to turn number nine. He comes off the right-hander. He still has Corey Heim a couple of car lengths back in second. second. Heim gets off the corner, tries to pick up the chase again. By the time they work across turn 11, through that right-hander, they're now down to the left-hand turn 12.
1: Making their way through turn 12. No change in the gap between first and second, Tyler Reddick and Corey Heim respectively. Heim continues to match stride for stride. You get a sense that he's just simply learning right now from Tyler Reddick, waiting for an opportunity to pounce. Reddick has the lead. Two car lengths behind him is second place Corey Heim. Laps getting fewer to Dan Hubbard.
3: And here they come off of turn 15, and Corey Heim has faded maybe just a little bit, maybe by half a car length. He tries to shorten that gap as they enter in the chicane. And Tyler Reddick really nails the quick left and the two quick rights. Reddick continues to lead, headed to turn 16.
0: Tyler Reddick on 11-lap old tires. Corey Heim on 12-lap old tires. Three laps to go. Both these drivers have checked out now. Over 10 seconds, Kyle Larson is behind them. Battle for the lead heads to two.
4: The gap between victory and defeat this afternoon may come down to millimeters. Just one tiny little mistake in one corner could make the difference. So far, Tyler Reddick has been just good enough to keep Corey Heim in the rearview mirror. Here comes Heim. He dives to the inside. Drivers left in three, and they're side by side.
2: Corey Heim to the left side of Tyler Reddick. They're wheel to wheel for the lead. Reddick goes into the corner. They bounce off each other. It's Heim, though, out of four that's got the advantage by a half a car length. Racing to turn number five, it's Heim who clears Reddick, but Reddick now goes back to the inside in five.
1: As the preferred line, they slide and they make contact. Corey Heim slides wide. Tyler Reddick stabs the brakes. Corey Heim gets away with the race lead. He'll open up two car lengths up the back straightaway. Corey Heim with the race lead in the closing laps.
0: Unbelievable set of circumstances, breaking loose with 2.5 laps to go. Corey Heim muscles his way under the NASCAR Cup Series championship points leader and takes the lead, and now will pull away by three car lengths. In the process, they're in turn eight, headed to Kurt Becker.
2: Corey Heim is trying to get gone with the lead by the time he comes off turn number nine. Here he is now, scoots off the corner. He's got the lead by 2 to 3 car lengths. Fans standing and applauding as he's
0: in rebound mode right now, headed to 15.
3: Corey Heim has the lead, but can he bring it home through the left-hand turn in the two right-hand turns in the left-hand? Tyler Reddick, much cleaner off the exit of the chicane. He's still in hot pursuit of Corey Heim.
1: Tyler Reddick looks like he struggles to apply the power down on the exit of the corners. Corey Heim not having that problem at all. Two laps to go, a Naval Base Coronado, and it's Corey Heim up front.
4: And Alex, that's where the lead changed last time around. Reddick was not able to get the power down coming off turn two. Corey Heim was. He was able to put a nose to the inside, and it was on from there. Reddick's not done yet, though. He's still just two back.
2: Still a long way to go in this race as the top two exit turn number three. Crowd comes to their feet. Corey Heim now into turn number four. Oh, Reddick's in trouble. He's got the left front tire down on his Toyota. He pounds the concrete wall as he comes off of the corner. Kyle Larson and Bubba Wallace now fastly approaching Reddick, who's got a tire down on his Camry.
0: Tyler Reddick's chances to win this annual 250 race at the base have just diminished. He is well off the pace as Corey Heim continues to pull away on this next to final lap.
1: They work their way into turn six. Corey Heim all by himself. This is the point in the race now, Kurt, where Corey Heim just simply needs to hit his marks and be as smooth as possible with no pressure from behind.
2: And this is a familiar situation now at this point for Corey Heim. So many of his NASCAR Craftsman Truck Series victories have come in dominating fashion, but he's proved today he can fight, and he can fight and be successful at the NASCAR Cup Series level. Corey Heim absolutely all alone on the north end of the course. He's already off to turn 12.
1: Makes his way gingerly off the throttle, ginger on the brakes. Corey Heim, red, white, and blue Mobil 1 Toyota, works his way through turn number 12. Back on the accelerator he goes, short straightaway. Setting up for the left hand, turn number 13. Nobody behind him at all right now as he makes his way into turn 14, headed to turn number 15.
3: What must be going through the mind of this young man, Corey Heim? He is on the brink of the biggest win of his career. Here he comes off of turn 15, now into the chicane, all by himself, way off the revs. He is keeping it low. Now he gives it the gas, headed toward turn 16.
0: Into turn 16. 16. He'll hang the left-hander, come across the start-finish line. White flag is in the air. Corey Heim is one lap away from his first ever win in the NASCAR Cup Series. He's headed to turn two.
4: Final time down the Stockdale Boulevard straightaway into turn two. Keep your concentration, young man. Don't let the emotions get the better of you. You're less than a lap away from victory lane in the NASCAR Cup Series. Down Rogers Road, Corey Heim to turn three.
2: Corey Heim just trying to hang on here. He has got a large lead. The fans wave at the leader as he goes by me for the final time, hugging the coastline through turn number four.

0: Corey Heim, all by his lonesome as the leader headed to turn five for the final time.
1: Making his way there by himself, smooth as silk, it's Corey Heim. No trouble through the left-hand bend, turn number five. Corey Heim up the back straightaway, through the gearbox he goes again. Rolls out of the throttle, sets up for turns six and seven.
2: Six and seven coming up for Corey Heim. He doesn't need to impress anybody, doesn't need to set the world on fire. All he's got to do is just ease this Toyota Camry back around this mammoth road course. He has cleared turn seven. Here he comes into turn number eight, the left-hander, as Corey Heim's lead is now 11 seconds over Bubba Wallace, headed to nine.
3: The fans on the north end of the course have all risen to their feet. Hats are in the air, towels being waved, the applause, the cheers, they're all for Corey Heim, looking for glory in San Diego.
2: Corey Heim into turns 12A and B. He'll hug the bottom of 12. Now he'll swing drivers right to BA, and then he'll go to B. Here he comes now. He'll swing through the left-hander. He'll set up for that run through turn 13. Corey Heim unchallenged, standing tall in the saddle, coming to the checkered flag, headed to turns 14 and 15 for the final time.
4: Corey Heim makes it to left-hander, turn 15. That's a second gear corner, normally flat out, but not this time. Corey Heim has the luxury of a huge lead. Now he downshifts all the way down to first gear. Off the chicane for the final time, headed to turn 16.
1: Here's Corey Heim off turn number 16. Naval Base Coronado military time. Locally, it's 17:15. In NASCAR, it's Heim time. Corey Heim has won the Anduril 250 race on the base. His first career win in his 13th career start. The 23-year-old from Marietta, Georgia is a NASCAR Cup Series winner. Corey Heim wins it. Bubba Wallace will finish second. Kyle Larson comes home third. Zane Smith will be fourth. And rounding out the top five is A.J. Allmendinger. Let's go to pit road.
5: The 23-11 camp for the 67 crew of Corey Heim absolutely losing it here as they celebrate their young driver's first career win. And a welcome back to Cup Series victory lane for Booty Barker. I know it's been a while. What has this young man done to this program as he gets ready to go full-time racing?
6: He's a bad man.
5: He get it done today. This whole company had a great day today.
6: Yeah, I mean, a lot of great people. So, yeah, we got it done.
5: What does it mean to you to get back to victory lane in the Cup Series?
6: We're winners regardless, so I'm good.
5: Congratulations. Booty Barker is going to go celebrate. What a moment for Corey Heim as they celebrate here on Naval Base Coronado.
2: Corey Heim adds his list to an impressive list of drivers that have received their first NASCAR Cup Series win on a road course. A.J. Allmendinger did it back in 2014 at Watkins Glen. Chase Elliott did it in 2018. Christopher Bell did it in 2021 on the road course at Daytona. Ross Chastain did it at Circuit of the Americas in 22. Daniel Suarez at Sonoma in 22. Tyler Reddick at Road America in 2022. Shane Van Gisbergen on the streets of Chicago on 2023. And Corey Heim did it as well. He does it today at Naval Base Coronado in San Diego.
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1: This is a wildly popular win amongst his peers. Corey Heim, with his left hand hanging out the window, he's already dropped the window net, and literally every driver that's come by him on this cool-down lap has either come up and give him a little door slam to say congratulations or a big thumbs up as they pass by him. Corey Heim with the win here on Naval Base Coronado. And I don't even know if he realizes just how big, historically, this race is for the sport of NASCAR.
2: This is his sixth race of 2026 of the 12 that he's going to run. He's already competed in the Daytona 500. He's raced at Kansas Speedway, Texas, Charlotte, Nashville. After today, he'll race at Chicagoland Speedway, off to Indianapolis in the Brickyard 400. He'll race at Daytona in August, the Southern 500 at Darlington, plus the fall race at Charlotte, and the season finale at Homestead Miami Speedway before he transitions into what will be a full-time NASCAR Cup Series driver for this very organization.
1: The pride of Kennesaw Mountain High School in Kennesaw, Georgia, Corey Heim is a winner of the NASCAR Cup Series. He's the NASCAR Craftsman Truck Series champion from 1 year ago. No victory, I don't think, Todd, is going to be any bigger than this one right here.
11: No, number 13, 13th start in the Cup Series, and he did it over, I mean, he did it in savvy fashion. He put the pressure on. He got Tyler Reddick to make a mistake, and he just executed. What a great drive by Corey Heim.
2: Corey Heim is getting out of his car right now on the start-finish line, and he raises his arm and taps his wrist, indicating that, indeed, it is Heim time. To Pit Road and Chris Wilner.
5: The Los Gatos, California native and A.J. Allmendinger brings home this Colic Racing Chevrolet with a top-five finish in fourth. A.J., how good does this one feel to bring it home in one piece and in the top five here today?
12: Hey, I was really good, honestly. Our Celsius car, I struggled with this racetrack to begin with. No sim time, nothing like that. Just trying to get up to speed. I felt like I got in a good rhythm there throughout the race. Thought Trent Owens called a really good race. You know, we still just lack lateral grip. So, like, those last couple, three, four laps, it start holding on to it. But, yeah, to get a top five out of it. Stage points both stages. So, overall, you know, I think a really solid day.
5: We all know this team has little as far as manufacturer resources. So to have a day like today, what does this do for Colic Racing on the Cup side moving forward?
12: Well, I mean, we know these are, you know, better racetracks for us. You know, I still think at times we probably don't have the speed to win at these places. But we know if we're right, we can go run in the top 10 at least. And these are the racetracks we got to take advantage of. And I felt like we pretty much did all we could today.
5: Solid effort. A.J. Allmendinger brings home his Colic Racing Chevrolet in the top five, as did Kyle Larson. His Chevrolet did a great job here battling in the top five as he finished in the third position. And Kyle, just kind of looking over this race car, got some battle scars, but another top five, I believe three straight for you. How would you kind of assess things first time racing at Naval Base Coronado?
13: Yeah, I'm surprised at how kind of scuffed up it is, because it was a super clean day. As clean as a race as I feel like you could have on a street course. So, yeah, good day. I thought we had a great shot at a win there. If it played out, I think it was between us and the 67. And you never know how it might go on that run there, but the caution kind of broke it up, and they were just super strong. Yeah, we were surrounded by 2311 cars. So, yeah, they had a great package for the street course here, but yeah, just a lot of fun. A lot of fun this weekend. Thanks to all the fans for coming out. It was just an unreal atmosphere. Probably one of the coolest atmospheres I've been a part of in a long time. So kudos to NASCAR, the Navy base here, all the men and women who serve. And was hoping we could get this car in victory lane, but we'll take a P3.
5: Thanks, Kyle. To all the top five for Kyle Larson and his HendrickCars.com Chevrolet.
1: What a drive for Larson. No, didn't break the 40-race winless streak. It's now at 41, but something positive and a lot of momentum for Kyle Larson, who sits fourth in the championship chase standings here as we wrap things up here in Coronado.
2: And speaking of the championship standings, Tyler Reddick, he had a massive lead coming into the last couple of laps, but with the challenges that he had, Denny Hamlin has narrowed his advantage to now only 8 points going to Sonoma next weekend. Let us visit with race winner Corey Heim.
14: It is Heim time here on the Naval Base Coronado. Your emotions, your thoughts right now, Corey.
15: Just so speechless, man. I mean, it's even hard to like get emotional right now because it doesn't feel real. Like I feel like I'm in a dream and I'm going to wake up in a couple seconds and it's just going to go back to where I was at. So I don't know. I just I had a weird feeling coming into this weekend that it was going to be something special. I was just so excited when I first got here. It's an even playing field for me, something that I don't get to see every day going against all this experience. But I don't know. It's just I didn't expect to win this year. You know, I was trying to learn and get better, and sure enough, we won. So it's just nuts.
14: How special is it to win on a road course for you? I mean, road course racing is a challenging thing. We've got some of the best in the business. How special is a road course win for your street course?
15: Yeah, I mean, it just coming into the race, you know, it was an even playing field, and I you know, knew I had a better shot than I probably have all year. You know, coming into the race, I prepared really hard and did everything I could, and just did what it took, you know. So I don't have a lot of words right now. It's probably the worst interview I've ever done because I'm just so speechless, you know. But here we are.
14: Denny Hamlin, team owner, coming in and giving Corey Heim a huge hug down here. Corey, just the magnitude of this weekend, the magnitude of this race, I know you've said you're speechless, but just to win this inaugural race, so amazing.
15: Yeah, I'm just so thankful for NASCAR for putting it on for me, or not for me, of course, but for the whole field, but it's very special for me as well, you know, so just so thankful for all those who serve here on this base and everywhere in the United States, and I just can't believe it. It's unbelievable.
14: Unbelievable indeed. Congratulations.
15: Thank you so much.
14: That's Corey Heim, an unbelievable win here today at Naval Base Coronado.
1: What a drive for Corey Heim. He picks up the win here today. Corey Heim led the laps that mattered the most, the closing couple of laps here in this one. Bubba Wallace came home second in today's race. Finishing in third today was Kyle Larson, Zane Smith, and A.J. Allmendinger, your top five finishers. What a drive as we check in with some more of those top five finishers with Chris
5: Fourth
1: Milner.
5: Fourth place for Zane Smith, who at one point led a lot of laps today and looked like you guys were on the strategy that may have put this car into victory lane. I know you guys wanted to be on the offensive side of things on the new tires. In your opinion, was that kind of the way you thought it was going to go, or what more did you need maybe to get back up toward the front and contend with the 67?
13: Yeah, you know, certainly there was a lot of discussion there between Ryan and I, and I'm glad we came down with the 17. It was a lot of that today of like fall this 97 down or 17 down, whatever. And I'm glad we did, just because 15 laps on, I think we had like 8 laps on tires probably, was just a big number. And I was just proud of the speed that we figured out on the road courses. Like, this has been our weakest strength all year, and really every time we've just been together on the 38 team, and we've been really strong in every other area. So to have a good result and just bring speed all day is the most exciting thing, and was glad I was able to sneak inside the top five there on that last lap. So just stoked for Hard Rock, all of our partners at FRM, Ford, of course. I don't know if we're the highest finishing Ford, but that feels good to run up front all day, and just an amazing racetrack.
5: Big smile on his face as the driver from just up the road in Huntington Beach, California, brings it home with a fourth place finish, Steve Post.
14: Bubba Wallace down here. Bubba, I see the body language. I see the frustration, and you had a top five finish. Just your emotions right now, and it was a huge roller coaster day for you.
16: No doubt. First off, welcome to the Winners Club. Corey, that's pretty cool. I was really wanting to get a 23-11, 1-2-3 finish. And I had the 5 and the 16 running me down. So the end got pretty fun. But, man, this season is full of what-ifs, man. Man, that's what I'm so dejected about. We're all busting our ass to perform, and we just have little things not go our way. So I got to focus on the things that I can control. But all in all, good day for Toyota, good day for Xfinity, good day for our team. I believe that's the first 1-2 finish for us in our team. I could be wrong. But all in all, good to come out of here live in San Diego. Had a lot of fun. Appreciate NASCAR. Appreciate the Navy. On to Sonoma.
14: On to Sonoma. That's Bubba Wallace. A second place finish here in the Xfinity Purple Toyota.
1: What a drive for Bubba Wallace. 2 laps down after he had the wheel come off the car and were held for 2 laps. And here's how they finished today's Anduril 250 race at the base. Corey Heim wins it. Bubba Wallace is second. Kyle Larson third. Zane Smith was fourth. A.J. Allmendinger fifth. Chris Buescher was sixth. Ross Chastain came home seventh. Riley Herbst eighth. Ryan Blaney 9th and Michael McDowell 10th.
2: Ryan Preece finished 11th. Chase Elliott was 12th. Daniel Suarez 13th. Denny Hamlin was 14th and Ty Gibbs was 15th. 16th was John Hunter Nemechek. 17th was Chase Briscoe. 18th, Joey Logano. 19th, Carson Hocevar. And 20th was Eric Jones.
1: 21st was Todd Gilliland. 22nd, Austin Cindric. 23rd was Cody Ware. Austin Dillon was 24th. Tyler Reddick was 25th. Alex Bowman 26th. Kevin Magnussen was 27th. Jimmy Johnson, 28th. Josh Berry, 29th. And Ty Dillon was 30th.
2: Cole Custer finished in 31st. William Byron, 32nd. Ricky Stenhouse Jr. was 33rd. Brad Keselowski, 34th. And Noah Gregson, 35th. Austin Hill was 36th. Connor Zilich was 37th, Shane Van Gisbergen 38th, and Brent Cruz, driving in relief of Christopher Bell, finished in the 39th position.
1: The Xfinity fastest lap goes to Kevin Magnussen in his career debut in NASCAR. His fastest lap was 0.7 seconds faster than the next one in line. Congratulations, Kevin Magnussen. With the fastest lap of the race, he'll earn one championship point just by running the Xfinity fastest lap.
2: And we tip our cap to Kevin Magnussen. 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
11: I'm gonna give an honorable mention for me and AJ Allmendinger, because this 16 team without support is 20th in points, 21 below the cut line with a top five finish here. But you cannot give that to Corey Heim and this 67 team, winning in race 13 and really strong position. Just a phenomenal run.
1: And he didn't waver. 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And in the closing laps, making the pass around Tyler Reddick, he didn't overdrive the race car one bit. 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
11: I'll start with it. What a show. What an honor to be on Naval Base Coronado and for the Navy and NASCAR to work together to put this on. Thank you to the Navy for allowing this to happen. And what a phenomenal race weekend we've seen. And what a phenomenal show we saw today. It just makes you patriotic and love our sport as well.
1: 100%. I can't say enough about the United States Navy and my appreciation for them. Both of my grandfathers and my dad both served in the United States Navy. It was really cool to be a part of it here this weekend. And thanks to the race fans, sold out every single day this weekend, Friday, Saturday, and Sunday. A lot of excitement, a lot of jubilation. We spent a lot of time with the race fans all weekend long. They had an amazingly good time all weekend.
2: It was an amazing experience. Hope we're able to come back and do it again. We had a great weekend of racing, great weather. Time spent with fans was spectacular, and no doubt this will be a weekend that we all will remember for quite a long time. We at the Motor Racing Network are going to step aside next weekend. The Performance Racing Network will cover the NASCAR O'Reilly Auto Parts Series and the NASCAR Cup Series as they make their way to Sonoma Raceway. We will be back on the air with race coverage 2 weeks from this weekend. We're heading back to Chicagoland Speedway for 4th of July weekend. Last time we raced in Joliet, Illinois, back in 2019. Can't wait to get back there. We'll have triple header coverage coming your way. ARCA Menards Series Racing on Friday, July 3rd. NASCAR O'Reilly Auto Parts Series Racing on the 4th of July on that Saturday. And of course, NASCAR Cup Series action coming your way on Sunday. 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Like to thank the efforts of Frank Beers and Steve Fridley, who took care of us behind the scenes with all of the technical challenges that we faced over the weekend, and of course the voices you heard on the broadcast: Dave Moody, Tim Catalfamo, Kurt Becker, and Dan Hubbard in the corners. Steve Post and Chris Wilner had things covered in the pits and the garage. For Todd Gordon and Alex Hayden, I'm Mike Bagley. Thank you for spending your weekend with us here in San Diego, where we congratulate Corey Heim getting his first win in the NASCAR Cup Series, taking the checkered flag in the Anderle 250 race at the base. So long from San Diego.
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0: Hall of Fame songwriter Bob McDill once said the hardest song to write is a lifelong story. And that's why his personal favorite of the scores of hit songs he wrote was the story song he wrote for Don Williams called Good Old Boys Like Me. And here comes another song like that, this time written by another Hall of Famer, Dean Dillon, George Strait's favorite songwriter, who tells the lifelong story of a father and a son in this number one song from 2000 called The Best Day on our Father's Day weekend tribute to Dad.
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0: Getting old ain't easy for anyone. It comes with aches and pain for the body and soul. It's hard on your family and friends, too. Sounds odd, but there's almost a sense of betrayal for the kids. You know, how dare you get old on me, Dad? Like he could just snap out of it. But getting old, if you're lucky enough to get old, happens to everyone. And I like that song as the old man tries to help his son deal with what he's already had to deal with when he and his father took the walk. That's Sawyer Brown with music from Rodney Atkins. Just before that, Cleaning This Gun and Reuben James from Kenny Rogers too. And I got music from Trace Atkins coming up on our Father's Day weekend tribute to Dad.
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I just love these family themes. Christmas, Valentine's Day, Thanksgiving Day, Mother's Day, Father's Day. They're my favorite because country music is at its best, singing about your family. Country music is the most intimate music there is, and nothing can make you laugh or cry more than songs about the people you love the most in your life, your family. And songs like this one by Trace Adkins as we pay tribute to your daddy.

0: Ricky Van Shelton, and I love the parallel between driving and finding your way through life. I taught both of my girls to drive. Standard clutch, too, so it wouldn't throw them if they ever had to drive one. Change a tire, too. I don't think they've ever had to do either one, but they know how. Some of the best memories I've ever had watching them do that. So many moments in life where they take another step away from you, which is exactly what we're here to help them do, isn't it? They keep them between the lines. Just before that, we got music from Lone Star and Mr. Mom, and I've got Loretta coming up next on our tribute to Dad.
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0: Alan Jackson going to take us for a drive on our Father's Day weekend special of our tribute to Dad.
8: It was painted red. The stripe was white, it was 18 feet from the bow to the stern light. Second hand from a dealer in Atlanta, I rode up with Daddy when he went there to get her.

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Well, he must have thought that it was quite a joke, and it got a lot of laughs from lots of folks. 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

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I tell you, I've fought tougher men, but I really can't remember when. He kicked like a mule and he bit like a crocodile. 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He said, son, this world is rough, and if a man's gonna make it, he's gotta be tough. 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He said, now you just fought one hell of a fight, and I know you hate

0: 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I still ain't with him.
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4: 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This is Tim McGraw, and thanks for listening to Rick Jackson's Country Classics.

Kenny Chesney, and Don't Blink, the answer to the question, how did I get here? Happens throughout your life when you hit 30 or 40 or 60 or go through any kind of life change. You blinked, and there you are. I'm not sure that not blinking will help any, but give it a shot. Johnny Cash, just before that, rather volatile reunion, but a happy ending and a boy named Sue. And here comes Alabama as we roll along on our tribute today. Roll on.

0: George Strait. I saw God today. And earlier last week, we marked the date when George Strait broke the record for the biggest ticketed concert in United States history, outdrawing the Beatles, the Stones, everybody. It was June 15th, 2024. George played for 110,905 fans at College Station, Texas to break a 47-year-old record held by the Grateful Dead in 1977. And folks wonder why they call him King George. We got music on the way from Conway, the High Priest, next on our feature of our tribute to Dead.
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0: By the time this song came out in 1988, Conway Twitty had been recording for 31 years and already had 40 number one songs to his credit. That's second on the all-time list. Only George Strait had more with 50. But he wasn't close to being done. He had 6 more top 10 records in the next few years and was still flying high when his life was cut short by an abdominal aneurysm when he was 59 in 1993. And this is a fan favorite called That's My Job. It's the High Priest on our Father's Day weekend tribute to Dead.

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0: Reba McEntire and the greatest man I never knew. And Reba is now 71, still beautiful and as busy as ever, with her TV show called Happy's Place on NBC, which is a hit. In its second season now, and NBC has already renewed it for a third season. And she just hit the charts again with Lainey Wilson on their song called Trailblazer, which was nominated for a CMA and Grammy Award. You never know when she's going to come up with another hit. Don't ever count that woman out. Just before that, we got Randy Travis, He Walked on Water, and I got Bobby Bear and Bobby Bear Jr. next on our Father's Day tribute to Dad.
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11: Big Country 107.7 Live Doppler forecast. There's a slight chance of showers tonight. Mostly cloudy with a low of 53. Tomorrow, mostly sunny with a high of 77. Partly cloudy tomorrow night with a low of 55. Tuesday, a slight chance of showers. Cloudy through mid-morning, then becoming sunny with a high of 78. Tuesday night, a chance of showers and thunderstorms. Partly cloudy with a low of 57. And sunny Wednesday with a high of 77. You can see the full forecast online anytime at BigCountry107.7.com.

0: Well, if your heart doesn't melt listening to this one, you need to see old Sawbones, because this little charmer of a song was made for melting. Here comes Bobby Bear and his son, little six-year-old Bobby Bear Jr., on a tune called Daddy What If on our Father's Day tribute to Dad.
1: Introduce you to the next superstar. 20 years from now, he's going to be so ashamed of what he has done on this record that he's probably going to sue me. 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He said, look what the old man made me do. Let's give a big round of applause to Bobby Bear Jr.

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1: Well, if the grass stopped growing, you'd probably cry, and the ground would be watered by the tears from your eyes, and like your love for me, that grass would grow so

0: Lone Star, and a reminder that every moment in this life is precious and it's best spent at home with her and with them. In a truly beautiful song by Lone Star called "I'm Already There" on our Father's Day weekend tribute to Dad.
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6: Good morning, your big country live Doppler forecast. A 60% chance of showers before 1, otherwise mostly cloudy, highs near 70. For tonight, decreasing clouds, lows of 52. Tomorrow, mostly sunny, 77. And tomorrow night, partly cloudy, lows of 55. For more on your weather, log online to BigCountry1077.com.

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6: Big Country 107.7 Live Doppler forecast. There's a slight chance of showers tonight. Mostly cloudy with a low of 53. Tomorrow, mostly sunny with a high of 77. Partly cloudy tomorrow night with a low of 55. Tuesday, a slight chance of showers. Cloudy through mid-morning, then becoming sunny with a high of 78. Tuesday night, a chance of showers and thunderstorms. Partly cloudy with a low of 57. And sunny Wednesday with a high of 77. You can see the full forecast online anytime at BigCountry1077.com.

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4: Good morning, your big country live Doppler forecast. A 60% chance of showers before 1, otherwise mostly cloudy, highs near 70. For tonight, decreasing clouds, lows of 52. Tomorrow, mostly sunny, 77. And tomorrow night, partly cloudy, lows of 55. For more on your weather, log online to BigCountry1077.com.

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3: 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Here's your host, Granger Smith.
4: Well, happy Monday, everybody. Welcome to show number 1627. It's After Midnight. I'm your host, Granger Smith. Thank you for starting the work week with me. I've got some good news I want to read for you. Hang tight. I've also got some Nashville news with Ann Hudson, stories about your favorite stars out there in Nashville, and a whole bunch of good country music to play for you. Happy Monday. Happy After Midnight.

0: So the Boston PD's got this thing called the Walk the Beat program where they invite seniors for weekly walks and sometimes fitness sessions. If you're older than 55 years old, you get to hang out, move around, and the officers are right there to help with anything from safety to rides. It's become a fun way for older folks to stay active, make friends, and just feel more connected to the neighborhood.
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0: Hey, Granger Smith here. We need to talk. 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

0: God, family, and country music. That's what we're all about. Thanks for staying up here on After Midnight with Granger Smith.
1: Thanks for hanging out after midnight.

So topic next hour, I want to discuss, what is a sound to you that just says summertime? Think about that and call me 866-607-8383. We'll talk next hour.

0: Howdy, Granger. It's Stone in Montana. And I just got to say, I listen to your show every night. Really helps. It's really helped me through some tough times. And just keep up the good work. Thanks, my brother. See ya.
1: Thank you, Stone. 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

0: bars are closed.
1: Ann Hudson is coming up next with all the latest from Nashville. Ann, what's on your radar today?
2: Oh, well, this is kind of cool, Granger. Did you see Charlie Daniels Jr. released one of Charlie Daniels' songs? I got that story coming up in your Nashville news next.

0: Nashville's Music Row. It's Ann Hudson.
1: So just in time for our country's 250th birthday, a long-lost patriotic Charlie Daniels song has been released. It's called My Home.
2: My home, the place where I am free. My home, full of life and history.
1: The song was originally recorded back in 2014 for a Macy's 4th of July television special, but it's kind of been forgotten about over the years, and Charlie Daniels' son, Charlie Daniels Jr., rediscovered it and, well, worked it up and has released it now. When Corey Kent was just 19 years old, he opened up about a story telling Toby Keith that he would not open for him. Toby Keith offered him $500 to open for him for 3 shows. And Corey Kent was like, no, I need $1,000. So Toby Keith actually was like, okay, I appreciate that you know your worth. And yes, I'll give you $1,000. And he ended up putting him on 6 shows. So the moral of the story is know your worth. Look at a 19-year-old Corey Kent standing up for himself, and it paid off. That's so cool.
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8: 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Tonight, partly cloudy with a low of 55. Tomorrow, a 30% chance of showers and thunderstorms. Cloudy through mid-morning, then becoming mostly sunny with a high of 78. Tomorrow night, a chance of showers and thunderstorms, partly cloudy with a low of 57. Wednesday, sunny with a high of 77. And Wednesday night, partly cloudy with a low of 53. See weather anytime at BigCountry1077.com.

raising one and playing one. For all you hard-working third shifters, keeping this country moving. Thanks so much for turning it up here on After Midnight with Granger Smith.

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London, Paris, paradise. But ain't got much memory. Other scenes come to think I missed them all. And damn, babe,

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6: Welcome to Monday, everybody. It's After Midnight. Hour number two starts right now. I'm Granger Smith, your host. Thanks for being here. Hey, I've got this topic. What is a sound that sounds like summertime to you? Think about that and call me, 866-607-8383. I've also got Earl Dibbles, Jr., the country boy, coming in with a dumb criminal story and all this really good country music to play. Hang tight, you're in the right place. We are After Midnight.
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0: 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You're listening to After Midnight with Granger Smith.
1: All right, asking this question. We're talking about senses. We're talking about how you could hear something and it takes you right back to nostalgia. It takes you right back to summertime. What is that summertime sound for you? 866-607-8383.
2: Dude, I'm going to have to say crickets, man. Crickets. Sunset, summertime, hearing those crickets, man. Oh, man, just something about that sound just brings me back to memories, man. The good old days, man, we don't get back, but crickets, man.
1: The good old days, man. Crickets make a certain sound in the summer that they don't make in the fall, right? 866-607-8383.
3: So, summertime sound would be my dad's whistle. All three of us girls would play. We could play out even a block away and we could hear my dad's whistle. It was amazing. But we knew that was time to come in.
1: Yeah, that's a good memory for me too. My dad used his thumb and his middle finger. I've never seen anybody do that, but he could whistle so loud and we all heard it. 866-607-8383.
0: 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It's After Midnight with Granger Smith.
1: Hey, Granger Smith here. You know, we didn't just promise a first-class country music cruise. 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
6: 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It's simple, accessible, and completely anonymous. If you have information or a tip related to a crime or investigation, contact the Clay County Sheriff's Office. 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

0: flag still waving tonight? Because you're working. Thanks for being up with us here on After Midnight with Granger Smith.
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0: Hey, Granger, Gary, trucking across Ohio and Indiana here tonight. Sure appreciate all you do for the trucking community. Have a great night, my friend. God bless you.
1: Gary, appreciate you, man. I'm here for you guys. Keep that shiny side up.

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Well, don't blame it on your wife. Earl's going to be here to share exactly what happened coming up next. Now

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1: I'm Earl Dibbles Jr. I'm a country boy. I'm an honest boy, too, and crime don't pay. I got a story to prove it. See, a man in Virginia's been popped at Reagan National Airport after TSA officers discovered a loaded gun in his carry-on bag. The man was carrying a .22 caliber pistol with 5 bullets on Thursday. However, when the police confiscated the gun and cited the man on state charges, he actually blamed his wife by insisting that she packed his suitcase and he had no idea the gun was in there. So, not only is he in trouble with the law, now he's in trouble with his wife, too. That's dumb.
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12: Big Country 107.7 live Doppler forecast for today, sunny and 77. Tonight, partly cloudy with a low of 55. Tomorrow, a 30%.

0: fresh and it hurts. And I have so much anger, not towards my wife and not towards God. 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It's tough to even read your email. It's tough to read. 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I think it's important, Matthew, in the situation, especially with suicide, that you reinforce with these girls over and over, I am not leaving you.
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5: Hey, thanks for starting Monday here with me on After Midnight. Y'all, so grateful for you third shifters listening to the show, making this America's favorite radio program, and keeping America rolling 24-7. That's what you do on this third shift. I'm Granger Smith, your host. I'm going to talk about some things that went down on this day in history coming up. I've got a little list I want to read for you. Plus some Nashville news with Ann Hudson, stories about your favorite stars out there in Nashville. All of this coming up real soon, so don't go anywhere.

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Can you guess which one that might be? I'll tell you about it, plus other things that went down on this day in history coming up in two songs.

0: No matter what you're doing tonight, thanks for letting me tag along. 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

0: loves talking about history, and he's even got the diploma to prove it. It's time for This Day in History on After Midnight with Granger Smith.
1: On this day, June the 22nd, 1944, FDR signed the GI Bill. 1977, Disney's Rescuers was released. This was the first Disney film to get a sequel. 2001, the very first of many Fast and Furious movies was released. 2011, notorious Boston mobster Whitney Bulger was arrested. Some famous birthdays include actress Meryl Streep, pop singer Cyndi Lauper, and host Carson Daly. Those are just a few things that went down on this day in history.
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14: When severe weather strikes,
15: there is a strong line of thunderstorms moving through northwest Iowa right now.
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0: Ronnie Granger, Ronnie Pledger here. I'm driving the truck. I just picked up a load of carpet in Dalton, Georgia earlier, headed for Oklahoma. I love your program every night. I listen to it every night. Keep up the good work. I really appreciate hearing you and everything. I'm with you, man, so hang in there.
1: I'm with you too, Ronnie. Keep it between the lines.

0: Ann Hudson is about to jump on and share some Nashville news with us. Ann, what do you have lined up?
1: Oh my gosh, Granger, Luke Holmes is the sweetest. Wait till you hear what he did for this third grade class. I got that story coming up in your Nashville news next.

0: Here's what's new in Nashville. Here's Ann Hudson.
1: This is the cutest story. Luke Combs saw a video going around of this third grade class at Carmel Elementary in Maine. They were listening to his music to help them focus during their writing time. So what does Luke Combs do? Sends the class and the teacher a record player along with some autographed vinyl copies of his album, The Way I Am. And that's so cute and cool. They posted a TikTok of them enjoying it. I love that. When Corey Kent was just 19 years old, he opened up about a story telling Toby Keith that he would not open for him. Toby Keith offered him $500 to open for him for 3 shows. And Corey Kent was like, no, I need $1,000. So Toby Keith actually was like, okay, I appreciate that you know your worth. And yes, I'll give you $1,000. And he ended up putting him on 6 shows. So the moral of the story is know your worth. Look at a 19-year-old Corey Kent standing up for himself. And it paid off. That's so cool.
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9: The Country 107.7 Live Doppler forecast for today, sunny and 77. Tonight, partly cloudy with a low of 55. Tomorrow, a 30% chance of showers and thunderstorms. Cloudy through mid-morning, then becoming mostly sunny with a high of 78. Tomorrow night, a chance of showers and thunderstorms, partly cloudy with a low of 57. Wednesday, sunny with a high of 77. And Wednesday night, partly cloudy with a low of 53. See weather anytime at BigCountry1077.com.
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2: I want to do it. I think I want to keep touring, but it just doesn't matter anymore. I don't feel like it matters to me.
10: Do you think it's because God changed your desires? Because it's, you know, I think for some people would argue that it does matter. You mattered. You said, you know, you on stage singing and even proclaiming the word from the stage mattered to them. And so how can you say it doesn't matter when it mattered to me?
2: Yes. And that's what I want to talk about, because everybody's different and everyone's walk with the Lord is different. And that's why we said before we started recording this podcast this morning, we said, what if I was talking, for instance, Josh Turner, who has used his platform to speak about the Lord and sing about the Lord in country music. And he would, if he would say, I need to be in country music, it matters for me to be in country music because this is my platform to proclaim the gospel. And I feel that to my core. I would say, amen, brother.
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Jump in on the conversation, too. 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
6: Kicking off another work week with the best third shifters in the country. That's you. I'm Granger Smith, your host here of After Midnight. Thanks for being with me. I got this question. Who was your first crush? You remember that? Can you even say it out loud? Call me, 866-607-8383. I've also got Earl Bibbles Jr., the country boy, coming in here with a dumb criminal story. Hour number four begins right now.
7: I don't call me much, but she loves this place. And I gotta find her. I don't smoke, but she does when she drinks.

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0: Hey, Granger, this is Diane in Farmington, New Mexico. Just wanted to let you know that I love your show. Thank you.
1: Hi, Diane. Thank you so much for listening.

Although this principal is technically a criminal, it doesn't really seem that the punishment fits the crime. Earl is going to share this dumb criminal story with us next.

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1: I'm Earl Dibbles Jr. I'm a country boy. I'm an honest boy, too, and crime don't pay. Hey, I got a story to prove it. While the principal at a middle school in Japan undoubtedly teaches his students to obey the law, he decided to engage in some caffeinated criminal activity himself. He was caught pilfering a little extra coffee from the convenience store where you're supposed to pay based on your honor system. A store clerk caught him in his bad honor system and called up them cops, and later it was found out he supersized his coffee at least 7 times before. Though the store didn't press no charges, word got back to the Board of Education, and they were not too pleased with their principal and ended up letting him go this week for gross misconduct, unbecoming of an educational public servant. Maybe detention would have been more appropriate. Shoot, that's just dumb.
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10: Bay Country 107.7 Live Doppler forecast for today, sunny and 77. Tonight, partly cloudy with a low of 55. Tomorrow, a 30% chance of showers and thunderstorms. Cloudy through mid-morning, then becoming mostly sunny with a high of 78. Tomorrow night, a chance of showers and thunderstorms, partly cloudy with a low of 57. Wednesday, sunny with a high of 77. And Wednesday night, partly cloudy with a low of 53. See weather anytime at BigCountry1077.com.
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5: Somebody like Chris Stapleton starts to back out of music, and you go, hang on a second. 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In fact, he doesn't need anybody to reach more people. 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
5: 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Welcome to After Midnight with me, Granger Smith, your host. Hey, I've got some good news to kick your Monday off with, plus some Nashville news. Doesn't necessarily have to be good, but it's news about your favorite stars out there in Nashville and what they're up to. Ann Hudson's got you covered on that. Hey, I'm glad you're here. Thank you for making this America's favorite radio program.

0: So the Boston PD's got this thing called the Walk the Beat program, where they invite seniors for weekly walks and sometimes fitness sessions. If you're older than 55 years old, you get to hang out, move around, and the officers are right there to help with anything from safety to rides. It's become a fun way for older folks to stay active, make friends, and just feel more connected to the neighborhood.
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9: 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Throughout the year, Kiwanis After Five stays active with numerous projects, such as Just Because Roses, Christmas boxes during the Grand Meander, and much more. 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
1: Whatever you're doing all night, I'm here doing it with you. It's Granger Smith here on After Midnight.

0: Hey, it's David. I'm from Greeley, Colorado. Just driving around on my patrol route from the security guard. Love listening to the show, and thanks again.
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0: Ann Hudson is coming up next with all the latest from Nashville. Ann, what's on your radar today?
1: Oh, well, this is kind of cool, Granger. Did you see Charlie Daniels Jr. released one of Charlie Daniels' songs? I got that story coming up in your Nashville news next. My name.

0: news from Nashville's Music Row. It's Ann Hudson.
1: So just in time for our country's 250th birthday, a long-lost patriotic Charlie Daniels song has been released. It's called My Home.
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1: The song was originally recorded back in 2014 for a Macy's 4th of July television special, but it's kind of been forgotten about over the years, and Charlie Daniels' son, Charlie Daniels Jr., rediscovered it and, well, worked it up and has released it now. When Corey Kent was just 19 years old, he opened up about a story telling Toby Keith that he would not open for him. Toby Keith offered him $500 to open for him for 3 shows. And Corey Kent was like, no, I need $1,000. So Toby Keith actually was like, okay, I appreciate that you know your worth. And yes, I'll give you $1,000. And he ended up putting him on 6 shows. So the moral of the story is know your worth. Look at a 19-year-old Corey Kent standing up for himself, and it paid off. That's so cool.
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3: Tonight, partly cloudy with a low of 55. Tomorrow, a 30% chance of showers and thunderstorms. Cloudy through mid-morning, then becoming mostly sunny with a high of 78. Tomorrow night, a chance of showers and thunderstorms, partly cloudy with a low of 57. Wednesday, sunny with a high of 77. And Wednesday night, partly cloudy with a low of 53. See weather anytime at BigCountry1077.com.
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1: Hey, thanks for sharing your Monday here with me on After Midnight, y'all. Before you take off and get your day started, let me remind you, God is great and He is worthy of our praise. I'm Granger Smith, coming to y'all from the Yee Yee Farm in Central Texas. If you're just now getting your day started, just now having your first cup of coffee and you want to hang out some more, you could join me on another show called Mornings with Granger on Yee Yee Radio. One way to find Yee Yee Radio is from the link in the bio of our Instagram page at After Midnight Granger Smith. Thanks for hanging out.

0: from ABC News. I'm Brian Clark. The Downing Street merry-go-round continues to turn after embattled UK Prime Minister Keir Starmer announced that he is stepping down over questions over who should lead the Labour Party.
1: I have heard the answer of my parliamentary party to that question. And I accept that answer with good grace.
0: He says he'll stay on until his successor's chosen. He said nominations for leadership are going to open July 9th. In Switzerland, Iran's foreign minister said there was progress in talks with the U.S. even after they were almost derailed Sunday, says ABC's Karen Hua.
2: Renewed Israeli attacks prompted Iran to once again threaten to close the Strait of Hormuz. President Trump then lashing out yesterday, warning Iran, you close it and you won't have a country. You won't even make it back to your expletive country, adding that he would, quote, blow the expletive out of them should the strait be closed.
0: Before the talks began, Vice President J.D. Vance said the two countries were at a crossroads.
3: Can we turn over a new leaf? Can we change relations in the Middle East permanently? Or do we go back to doing things the old way, which is not our preference, but is certainly very much something that can happen.
0: Severe weather having an impact on millions of people in all different forms.
4: On the outskirts of Salt Lake City.
5: That's way closer than anybody wants it to be.
4: Wildfires forced evacuations.
5: We're all packed up, ready to go, just in case we get the order.
4: At the same time in Mississippi.
6: I have never seen the water come up this quick, this high.
4: And somewhere in between. Tornadoes threaten lives in the Great Plains and Upper Midwest. Today, the severe weather threat shifts to the I-95 corridor, with a risk of severe thunderstorms from Philadelphia to Raleigh, North Carolina. Jim Ryan, ABC News.
0: President Trump said work would begin immediately to repair the peeling lining at the reflecting pool, which has been plagued by algae. He blamed vandalism. You're listening to ABC News.
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0: Acrid smoke was in the air near an ongoing fire at a cold storage warehouse in Los Angeles that's posing a problem for residents.
11: It's hard to breathe, and our hearts keep palpitating quite a bit. Our eyes keep itching. We just want this to end, and we want to have a normal life.
0: Governor Gavin Newsom's declared a state of emergency. A growing concern is the food inside that warehouse spoiling and creating a biohazard. Firefighters say they first need to get the blaze under control. The Utah judge overseeing the murder case of last year's killing of activist Charlie Kirk says he'll rule today whether prosecutors could be sanctioned for their comments to the media about a bullet fragment that was recovered from Kirk's body. The defense lawyers say the prosecution's comments could sway potential jurors, and they wanted to take the death penalty off the table for their client, Tyler Robinson. A bitter battle between a Wisconsin medical research and breeding operation and animal rights activists is coming to an end. The facility's closing and hundreds of beagles are going to rescue facilities, says ABC's Sophie Flay.
12: Hundreds of beagles heading to forever homes this week.
13: No more testing, no more breeding, no more selling.
12: As a controversial breeding and research facility in Wisconsin prepares to shut down.
13: This was a real win for everybody, for the dogs.
12: Now, the final 475 dogs are leaving too.
0: Wyndham Clark won golf's U.S. Open Sunday for the second time in 4 years. I'm Brian Clark, ABC News.
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15: Your KSCD Live Doppler forecast for today: sunny with a high of 77. Tonight, partly cloudy with a low of 55. Tomorrow, a 30% chance of showers with a possible thunderstorm in the afternoon, cloudy through mid-morning, then becoming mostly sunny with a high of 78. Tuesday night, a chance of showers and thunderstorms, partly cloudy with a low of 57. Wednesday, sunny with a high of 77. Wednesday night, partly cloudy with a low of 53. Thursday, mostly sunny with a high of 77. Thursday night, partly cloudy with a low of 55. Friday, a 30% chance of showers, partly sunny with a high of 76. Friday night, a chance of showers, mostly cloudy with a low of 60. Saturday, partly sunny with a high of 82 and a breezy. Saturday night, a slight chance of showers, mostly cloudy with a low of 66. And Sunday, partly sunny with a high of 86 and breezy. And once again today, it's going to be sunny with a high of 77 and a low of 55. See weather anytime at northwestiowanow.com.

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0: Big Country 1077 live Doppler forecast for today, sunny and 77. Tonight, partly cloudy with a low of 55. Tomorrow, a 30% chance of showers and thunderstorms. Cloudy through mid-morning, then becoming mostly sunny with a high of 78. Tomorrow night, a chance of showers and thunderstorms. Partly cloudy with a low of 57. Wednesday, sunny with a high of 77. And Wednesday night, partly cloudy with a low of 53. See weather anytime at BigCountry1077.com.

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2: A Louisiana shuttle driver is being praised as a hero after rushing into dangerous waters and rescuing 3 people who were caught in a powerful rip current, including a young boy. According to SunnySkies.com, Jordan Matthew was working at Elmer's Island Refuge near Grand Isle on what seemed to be a normal day, but then suddenly a young boy had become trapped in a strong current. In an attempt to save him, a woman believed to be a family member went in after him and got caught as well. At the same time, another woman swimming nearby was also pulled into dangerous water. None of the 3 could swim. Without any formal lifeguard training, Matthew immediately sprang into action. He reached the boy first and brought him to a safe area, then guided the first woman back towards shore before turning his attention to the second woman, who had drifted further away and was fighting exhaustion, eventually carrying her on his shoulder at one point in a state he called absolute focus. That'll do it for this hour. For Nicole Murray and Dom Savino, I'm Mike Gavin. 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
1: From ABC News, I'm Brian Clark. Another leadership change coming to the United Kingdom, where Prime Minister Keir Starmer announced he is resigning as Prime Minister and as leader of the Labour Party. ABC's James Longman is outside of 10 Downing Street with more on what's ahead.
2: What next? Well, he remains Prime Minister today, and he will be Prime Minister for the next few weeks, because by Labour Party rules, there will now be a contest within the party, which he said is going to be in July. All eyes will be on Andy Burnham, the Labour MP. Now this afternoon, he will be sworn in as the new Labour MP for Makersfield.
1: And Burnham, the former mayor of Manchester, has confirmed he will seek the leadership position. Iran's foreign minister said there was progress in talks in Switzerland. That was hours after an Iranian delegation walked out of the talks following President Trump's threats to Iran. Iran was upset after Israel strikes on Lebanon. Vice President J.D. Vance, leading the U.S. delegation, said at the start of Sunday's negotiations,
3: "These things are always a little bit messy. If you go back to how much was happening 3 months ago and compare it to 3 weeks ago, great progress has been made. If you go back to 3 weeks ago to 3 days ago, additional progress has been made."
1: Gas prices are down nearly 14 cents per gallon in the last week. The president continues to blame vandalism for problems affecting the reflecting pool in Washington, where the lining is peeling and green algae's formed, says ABC's Selena Wang.
4: This is something that's really been the president's prized project. He has repeatedly talked about how dirty and filthy the reflecting pool has been under previous administrations. He said before that this is something to be proud of. He even said, quote, "It'll last for 50 to 100 years before you have to do anything with a very strong, powerful substance that we used."
1: Severe weather blame for three deaths across Illinois and Kansas over the weekend. You're listening to ABC News.
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9: Good Monday morning. I'm George Bauer at the KICD Newsstand. Here's what's happening in Northwest Iowa now. A 58-year-old Storm Lake man died in one vehicle accident near Marathon Sunday morning. The Iowa State Patrol says it appears that Andrew Lincoln was eastbound on 480th Street when he lost control just east of the intersection with County Road M54 shortly after 9 o'clock. The vehicle entered the south ditch, rolled multiple times before coming to rest on the driver's side in a cornfield. Lincoln was wearing a safety belt but was pronounced dead at the scene. The Iowa State Patrol assisted by the Buena Vista County Sheriff's Department and the Elbert City Fire Department. There is no new information being released this morning on an apparent drowning on East Lake Okoboji Thursday night. The Dickinson County Sheriff's Department, the lead agency investigating, 76-year-old Marsha Banks of Johnson had been reported missing, and authorities were then called to Edgewater Plaza Condominiums about 5:30 p.m. after an individual reported seeing the body in the water. Agencies assisting at the scene were the Okoboji Police Department, Iowa Department of Natural Resources, Arnold's Park Okoboji Rescue Team, Dickinson County Medical Examiner's Office, and Lakes Regional Healthcare Ambulance. KICD News did ask the Sheriff's Department whether the individual was wearing street clothing, but we have not received a response back. An early Friday morning traffic stop in Palo Alto County led to multiple charges for an Emmitsburg woman. The Palo Alto County Sheriff's Department says the stop occurred around 4:40 a.m. in the 4500 block of 460th Avenue, just north of Mallard. The driver, identified as 45-year-old Nicole Lee, was taken into custody following the stop. She has been charged with first offense, possession of marijuana, possession of drug paraphernalia, OWI, and having an open container. Palo Alto County deputies filed Class C felony charges against an Esterville man following a disturbance call to Grettinger Thursday night. Authorities called to 306 North Van Gordon Avenue about 5:20 p.m. Following an investigation, 35-year-old James Clark was charged with second-degree burglary. There was also an outstanding Palo Alto County warrant for assault. The Palo Alto County Sheriff's Department was assisted by the Emmett County Sheriff's Department and Esterville Police Department. The Esterville City Council, at their council meeting Monday night, discussed a proposed upgrade to resurfacing Ninja Park.
10: City Administrator Penny Clayton says the issue stems from damage caused by flooding in 2024.
11: The rubber mulch was damaged by the floodwaters in 2024. And so after many conversations with FEMA on how we were going to replace that, whether or not we were going to be able to mitigate the type of surfacing so that if we had a future flood, we wouldn't have the same issue.
10: Clayton says FEMA has agreed to contribute approximately $147,000 toward the project. However, the lowest bid to replace the surface with a new turf material came in at a higher cost.
11: The low bid that we received to replace the existing rubber mulch surface with a turf surface similar to that at Lincoln Park was about $178,000.
10: During the meeting, council members indicated they would like some more time to evaluate their options before moving forward. In the meantime, Clayton says Ninja Park remains open and continues to be used by the public.
9: The Coca-Cola Hospitality Tent on the east end of Food Row is a fairly recent addition to the Clay County Fair. Manager Jason Brockches tells KICD News this year the venue will also feature live entertainment nightly, heavy on 70s and 80s music, but a variety. About supper time, night one is Punching Pandas. Night two is Mariachi Los Rancheros. Monday and Tuesday nights will feature Ames-based Duff Avenue. Wednesday night will feature acoustic soft rock with Gladys Light. Midnight Radio Thursday, Guilty Pleasures Friday, and Florida-based Gunshine on Saturday, September 20th. And no live music the last night of the fair. Performances, 4 p.m. to 7 p.m. daily. Blended cocktails have also been added to the domestic and craft beer selections this year at the Coca-Cola Hospitality Tent. The Iowa Economic Development Authority Friday approved CAT grants for three communities. Cannon Kappelman's a spokesperson.
12: Community of Lamars was awarded $1 million to enhance their city park with the construction of pickleball courts, outdoor fitness, and a wellness area, to name just many amenities that will be part of this project. The upgraded event space will nearly double the capacity, allowing for simultaneous events and new amenities.
9: The total cost is $6.8 million. The communities of Ogden and Wellman also received CAT grants on Friday. Outdoor summer safety, the topic of the Clay County Health Update Saturday morning.
13: Campers should be cautious with campfires by keeping them contained and never leaving them unattended. Before leaving a campsite or going to bed, make sure fires are completely extinguished. It's also important to stay hydrated. Use insect repellent to help prevent tick or mosquito bites, protect yourself from the sun, and bring a first aid kit.
9: Laura Mann Warren, the safety director at Spencer Municipal Hospital.
13: The most important thing is definitely wearing a life jacket. Life jackets save lives, and everyone on a boat should have one that fits properly. Children should wear their life jackets at all times while on or near the water. It's also important to avoid alcohol when operating a boat. Follow all boating regulations and check weather conditions before heading out. Sudden storms can create dangerous situations very quickly. 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Children should always be supervised by a responsible adult, even if lifeguards are present. Drowning can happen very quickly and quietly. It's also a good idea to establish water safety rules, such as no running near pools or no diving into shallow water. If you're swimming in lakes or rivers, be aware of changing water conditions, currents, and underwater hazards.
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17: Here in Spencer, and it should be a nice day today. Boy, yesterday just couldn't warm up, could it, or decide whether it was going to rain or not rain. 400s is what was in the rain gauge here at the studios in Spencer. 70 was all we managed to muster as well. Today, mostly sunny, maybe a little bit warmer in the mid-70s. We'll see northwesterly winds at around 5, partly cloudy tonight with lows in the mid-50s. Partly sunny Tuesday. Got a slight chance of showers tomorrow. Maybe a thunderstorm in the afternoon. Upper 70s for the daytime high. Showers likely Tuesday night and a low in the upper 50s. Sunny on Wednesday. Upper 70s the high. A low in the 50s. Sunny upper 70s Thursday. A low in the mid-50s. And Friday, guess what? More the same. We'll say throw a few more clouds in and say partly sunny skies on Friday and a high in the upper 70s. Yesterday, 70 was the high. Record high for this date was 100 in 1930. The record low, 38 back in 1896. Here in Spencer this morning, we have a partly sunny sky. Our temperature reading again at 56 degrees. Good morning.

0: John Party, Your Heart or Mine. Scotty McCurry before that, starting us off on a Monday morning, 19 past 6. Good morning, everybody. Rhonda Wedeking with you here today. Boy, I don't know how you're doing on a Monday morning. The alarm went off and I went, well, that can't be right. Oh, it'd be right. It was time to get up. There must be some malfunction. It's still the middle of the night. No, it is indeed time to get rolling this morning on this 22nd day of June. Make your day a little brighter by having the chocolate eclair. It's Chocolate Eclair Day. Saluting the light, crispy pastry filled with custard or cream, topped with icing. Eclair originated in the 19th century France. The word means flash or lightning. It was named that because it was eaten so quickly, like in a flash. If you want to wait till later in the day, onion rings day today. If you need a little something defried, we're going to salute the National HVAC Tech Day today. Dedicated to all heating, ventilation, air conditioning techs. They restore comfort to their customers, often working all hours and sometimes in extreme conditions as well, to make you cool or warm. So the HVAC technicians, today we thank you very much. And it's Stupid Guy Thing Day today. No, wait, what the heck is that? Women are all saying it's just another stupid guy thing, right? So they created a day to commemorate that. So guys, enjoy, watch Dumb or Dumber or the television show Jackass. Women are encouraged to make a list of stupid guy things and pass it on. Most of the time it has to do with gas and being proud of it, or how many of you really have put the dog shock collar on. You can tell us.
1: Father's Day extended as we start the first week of summer. I'm Mark Oppold, today's Bottom Line Report. I hope all fathers, grandfathers, godfathers, and those father figures in our lives were honored yesterday, whether living or passed on. I saw this story recently and thought it would be a good Father's Day type story. Richard Sherman is a father of two, but what caught my eye in the article is that he is a ninth generation to farm his family farm, the same farm in eastern Pennsylvania, just north of Harrisburg. The original farm was only a couple hundred acres, and still is only a couple hundred. Sherman now farms over 1,000 acres, but most of it is rented ground. He also maintains a small dairy operation, as his previous generations have done. He left the farm briefly, in fact, after graduating from Penn State, only to return to help his father, the eighth generation on the farm, before he retired. This is the Bottom Line Report. Richard Sherman is a ninth generation to farm the family farm in eastern Pennsylvania. And yes, there is a tenth generation already on the farm, his son, Stephen. That's our bottom line to start the first week of summer. I'm Mark Oppold, wishing you a profitable day, a profitable week ahead.
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0: Session and Burn and Thomas Rhett, Big Country 107.7. Good morning, 6:30 on your Monday morning. Currently here in Spencer, temperatures at 56 degrees. Forecast for today looks pretty decent, but boy, we're going to stay in the 70s throughout the work week. We'll see sunny upper 70s for the high today. Winds out of the north at around 5, so that's kind of nice as well. Partly cloudy tonight, a low of 56. Got a chance of some rain showers later on Tuesday. Got a slight chance of rain on Tuesday and maybe a thunderstorm after 4 o'clock Tuesday afternoon. Again, upper 70s for the high. A better opportunity for rain on Tuesday night, and then sunny and upper 70s again on Wednesday. Once again, here in Spencer, temperature reading at 56 degrees. In the world of sports over the weekend, NASCAR action heard here on the Big Country yesterday. Corey Heim, part-time driver, making only his 13th start in the Cup Series. Outdueled teammate Tyler Reddick with the inaugural NASCAR race at the Naval Base Coronado in San Diego. Heim, who will move into full-time ride next year, snatched the lead from Reddick with 2 laps remaining after stalking the points leader around the 16th turn, 3.4-mile street course on Coronado Island, just south of downtown San Diego. Bubba Wallace finished just seconds behind him in a 1-2 finish for that racing team, co-owned by Denny Hamlin and NBA great Michael Jordan. Wyndham Clark is your U.S. Open champion in golf. It was harder work than he had imagined. He was on the edge all day of the greatest collapse in the U.S. Open history because no one had ever lost a 6-shot lead in this championship. Clark's lead was down to 1 after 5 holes, but he held his nerve against Sam Burns and the gallery that wanted anyone but him to win. Clark made a huge birdie on the 16th to take a 2-shot lead. He 2-putted from 50 feet to par win his second Open title. And Ryan Lynch and Caden Gloeber cooled off Oklahoma's bats. Owen Hull and Cooper Nicholson homered. North Carolina beat Oklahoma 6-2 in Game 2 of the World Series Finals yesterday. So that forces a winner-take-all game coming your way tonight. Major League Baseball, Twins beat Arizona 4-2 yesterday. They face the Dodgers tonight in interleague action. Broadcast time, 6 o'clock. First pitch will be at 6:40. You can hear that on our sister station, News Radio 1240 KICD. We'll check in with Stephen Cutler, 7:20, for more sports right here. 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
1: 45, 15 away from the top of the hour. 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Well, we're looking at cooler than average temperatures to start the work week. Plenty of sunshine, however, today, and not a lot of wind. Few clouds will loom later on in the afternoon, and they'll throw a slight chance of showers in the forecast for Monday night. Tuesday night's our better opportunity for any precipitation. Clouds are going to continue into early Tuesday morning and then return later in the day. We could see a rumble of thunder later on Tuesday afternoon and the overnight hours on Tuesday. Not looking for severe weather, but a chance of a thunderstorm is a possibility. And then the rest of the work week looks really pretty darn uneventful. Temperatures are still going to be in the upper 70s for our forecast on Wednesday and Thursday, and we'll look for temperatures to maybe warm up a little bit by the time we get to the upcoming weekend and start to see some 80s by Saturday. We'll be back with that forecast and current conditions right after this. 70s for the high. Excuse me, the frog in the throat this morning. Mostly sunny today, mid-70s for a high, and northeasterly winds at around 5. Partly cloudy tonight and a low in the mid-50s. Partly sunny Tuesday, got a slight chance of showers and thunderstorms in the afternoon. Upper 70s for the high, and then Tuesday night, a 70% chance of showers and thunderstorms with a low in the upper 50s. Sunny, upper 70s on Wednesday. Northwesterly winds, 10 to 15. Partly cloudy Wednesday night, low 50s. Sunny, upper 70s on Thursday with a low in the mid 50s. And clouds in the morning on Friday, then becoming partly sunny and a high in the upper 70s as well. Yesterday, 70 was all we could muster. Record high for this date was 100 in 1930. The record low, 38 in 1896. In Spencer this morning, we got a temperature reading this hour of 56 degrees. Stay tuned. George Bauer's up next with the morning farm news.
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6: Good morning, George Bauer. Now at the Ag Business Desk, here's what's happening in farm news now. We got a cattle on feed report from USDA. Last week, after the markets were closed, 11.7 million critters on feedlots with a capacity of 1,000 or more as of June 1st. That's 2% above the inventory on June 1st of 2025. Total placements were only 1.7 million head. That's 10% below 2025. 320,000 head weighed less than 600 pounds. 240,000 head, 600 to 699 pounds. 400,000 head weighing 700 to 799 pounds, 444,000 head weighing 800 to 899 pounds, and 225,000 head 900 to 999, and 75,000 over 1,000 pounds. Total marketings for the month of May, 1.55 million. That is 12% below 2025. Red meat export sales for the week of June the 5th. Beef sales, 10,400 metric tons, down 45% from the prior week and 8% below the four-week average. Top buyers were Japan, South Korea, Mexico, Taiwan, and Canada. exported 13,000 metric tons. That was down 15%. Top destinations were Japan, South Korea, Mexico, Taiwan, and Hong Kong. Net pork export sales of 16,100 metric tons. A new marketing year low, down 31% from the previous week.

0: manufacturing equipment. The total project cost is about $190,000. Vela Madeira from Harris gets a $75,500 grant, part of a $183,000 upgrade of their milking parlor.
1: You know, our dairy industry is just what a great story of value-added agriculture. Again, we take the things we grow, corn, soybeans, alfalfa, all of the above, and we turn that into high quality, very important, nutritious food. And our dairy industry is a major economic driver. We have a diversity, right? Up in, KICD area, we've got some very large, dairies, and we're seeing a real interest in moving into the state of Iowa. And then in other parts of the state, we've got, still got dairies that are maybe 60 cows and all able to be successful. And we're also seeing a lot of interest in on-farm dairy processing, making cheese, frozen yogurt, those types of things. And that just adds even more value to our local food supply. So a great success story, and we love to see Iowa growing in terms of dairy.
0: Mr. Secretary last week also talked about the Choose Iowa passport during his monthly appearance on KICD Farm News.
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0: And that's the latest from the Ag Business Desk. Markets throughout the day and more farm news coming up during the noon hour.
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9: News is coming up at 7 o'clock, 5 away from the top of the hour right now. Don't forget, we have got another week of getting people qualified. As we celebrate America's 250th anniversary, we're giving away 250 gallons of free gasoline. 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And coming up in the 8 o'clock hour, it will be your first opportunity today to get qualified. You listen for the keyword, you go to our website, you enter that keyword, and tomorrow we will randomly draw three more qualifiers. So good luck. You can enter three times a day. So we'll have three more qualifiers that from Friday's entries coming up later on the

this morning. Today in country music history, we look back in time. It was in 2011 when we learned that Glen Campbell had been diagnosed with Alzheimer's disease. The news came 5 months after Campbell announced his retirement from the music business. We were so fortunate to get to see him and his children play at the Event Center back on Saturday, April 14th, a few years back. I've got the poster still hanging up in my studio here at the radio station. And in 2001, New York City observed Reba McEntire Day. Reba ended her five-month run on Broadway in a production of Annie Get Your Gun. Crystal Bernard took over Reba's role in that production. So not many other entertainers have done it all. Broadway, television, motion pictures, and one or two songs making it to the top of the country music charts. So, if New York can celebrate Reba, so can we. Here she is with Fancy.

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1: From ABC News, I'm Brian Clark. The first round of talks between the U.S. and Iran is concluded, and Vice President J.D. Vance said in Switzerland,
2: "The final deal is the house. We set the foundation. We haven't built the house, but we've laid a successful foundation to get to a good place for the American people."
1: He suggested one area of agreement, a potential deal where the U.S. would unfreeze Iranian assets to allow Iran to buy American soy, corn, and wheat. ABC's Mary Bruce says one key issue is not addressed.
3: A ceasefire and fighting between Israel and Iranian-backed Hezbollah is a central Iranian demand for broader peace talks. Iran's foreign minister saying Lebanon is the first real test. But negotiators making no mention of the thorniest issue, the future of Iran's nuclear program.
1: President Trump blamed vandalism for the problems at the reflecting pool where green algae appeared, and the lining of the renovated pool is peeling. Several arrests have been made. Alan Greenspan's died. He served as chair of the Federal Reserve for five consecutive terms, the second longest tenure in Fed history. Some of his policies were blamed for contributing to the 2008 financial crisis. He was 100. State investigators in Texas released their final report on the disaster at a summer camp.
4: The failures at Camp Mystic began long before the July 4th, 2025 flood, according to investigator Casey Garrett.
5: Nobody had any idea what they needed to be doing.
4: She says a lack of flood warnings and a delayed evacuation would lead to the deaths of 25 young campers and two counselors.
5: It was such a tragic disservice to these people that they were starved of information.
4: Camp Mystic had intended to partially reopen this summer, but public outcry has prompted officials to keep it closed. Jim Ryan, ABC News in Dallas-Fort Worth.
1: Los Angeles school superintendent Alberto Carvalho's resigned. He was put on paid leave after the FBI searched his home and school district headquarters in February. He's denied any wrongdoing. You're listening to ABC News.
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10: Good Monday morning. I'm George Bauer at the KICD Newsstand. Here's what's happening in Northwest Iowa now. A 58-year-old Storm Lake man died in a one-vehicle accident near Marathon Sunday morning. The Iowa State Patrol says it appears that Andrew Lincoln was eastbound on 480th Street when he lost control just east of the intersection with County Road M54 shortly after 9 o'clock. The vehicle entered the south ditch, rolled multiple times before coming to rest on the driver's side in a cornfield. Lincoln was wearing a safety belt but was pronounced dead at the scene. The Iowa State Patrol assisted by the Buena Vista County Sheriff's Department and the Elbert City Fire Department. There is no new information being released this morning on an apparent drowning on East Lake Okoboji Thursday night. Dickinson County Sheriff's Department, the lead agency investigating, 76-year-old Marsha Bax of Johnson had been reported missing, and authorities were then called to Edgewater Plaza Condominiums about 5:30 p.m. after an individual reported seeing the body in the water. Agencies assisting at the scene were the Okoboji Police Department, Iowa Department of Natural Resources, Arnold's Park Okoboji Rescue Team, Dickinson County Medical Examiner's Office, and Lakes Regional Healthcare Ambulance. KICD News did ask the Sheriff's Department whether the individual was wearing street clothing, but we have not received a response back. An early Friday morning traffic stop in Palo Alto County led to multiple charges for an Emmitsburg woman. The Palo Alto County Sheriff's Department says the stop occurred around 4:40 a.m. in the 4500 block, 460th Avenue, just north of Mallard. The driver, identified as 45-year-old Nicole Lee, was taken into custody following the stop. She has been charged with first offense, possession of marijuana, possession of drug paraphernalia, OWI, and having an open container. Palo Alto County deputies filed Class C felony charges against an Esterville man following a disturbance call to Grettinger Thursday night. Authorities called to 306 North Van Gordon Avenue about 5:20 p.m. Following an investigation, 35-year-old James Clark was charged with second-degree burglary. There was also an outstanding Palo Alto County warrant for assault. The Palo Alto County Sheriff's Department was assisted by the Emmett County Sheriff's Department and Esterville Police Department. The Esterville City Council, at their council meeting Monday night, discussed a proposed upgrade to resurfacing Ninja Park.
6: City Administrator Penny Clayton says the issue stems from damage caused by flooding in 2024.
11: The rubber mulch was damaged by the floodwaters in 2024. And so after many conversations with FEMA on how we were going to replace that, whether or not we were going to be able to mitigate the type of surfacing so that if we had a future flood, we wouldn't have the same issue.
6: Clayton says FEMA has agreed to contribute approximately $147,000 toward the project. However, the lowest bid to replace the surface with a new turf material came in at a higher cost.
11: The low bid that we received to replace the existing rubber mulch surface with a turf surface similar to that at Lincoln Park was about $178,000.
6: During the meeting, council members indicated they would like some more time to evaluate their options before moving forward. In the meantime, Clayton says Ninja Park remains open and continues to be used by the public.
10: The Coca-Cola Hospitality Tent on the east end of Food Row is a fairly recent addition to the Clay County Fair. Manager Jason Brockjes tells KICD News this year the venue will also feature live entertainment nightly, heavy on 70s and 80s music, but a variety. About supper time, night one is Punching Pandas. Night two is Mariachi Los Rancheros. Monday and Tuesday nights will feature Ames-based Duff Avenue. Wednesday night will feature acoustic soft rock with Gladys Light. 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And no live music the last night of the fair. Performances, 4 p.m. to 7 p.m. daily. Blended cocktails have also been added to the domestic and craft beer selections this year at the Coca-Cola Hospitality Tent. The Iowa Economic Development Authority Friday approved CAT grants for three communities. Cannon Kappelman's a spokesperson.
12: Community of Lamar's was awarded $1 million to enhance their city park with the construction of pickleball courts, outdoor fitness, and a wellness area, to name just many amenities that will be part of this project. The upgraded event space will nearly double the capacity, allowing for simultaneous events and new amenities.
10: The total cost is $6.8 million. The communities of Ogden and Wellman also received CAT grants on Friday. Outdoor summer safety, the topic of the Clay County Health Update Saturday morning.
13: Campers should be cautious with campfires by keeping them contained and never leaving them unattended. 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
13: 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It's also important to avoid alcohol when operating a boat. Follow all boating regulations and check weather conditions before heading out. 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It's also a good idea to establish water safety rules, such as no running near pools or no diving into shallow water. If you're swimming in lakes or rivers, be aware of changing water conditions, currents, and underwater hazards.
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19: 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Visitation is also today, 11:30 until service time at the Martin Matthijs Funeral Home in Emmitsburg. They're handling arrangements for 89-year-old Eileen Rouse of Curlew. Services for 72-year-old Thomas Aronson of Albert City. They'll be Tuesday at 1 at Evangelical Covenant Church in Albert City. Burial at Fairfield Township Cemetery in Albert City. Visitation is today, 4 till 7 p.m. this evening at the Evangelical Covenant Church in Albert City. The Eldridge Family Funeral Home Polina in charge of arrangements for 72-year-old Thomas Aronson of Albert City. Services for 96-year-old John Higgins of Spencer and formerly of Galva. A funeral mass is scheduled for Tuesday afternoon at 2 at Our Lady of Good Counsel Catholic Church. Burial at the Calvary Cemetery in Holstein. Military rites conducted by the American Legion of Galva. A visitation is Monday, 5 till 7 p.m. at Sacred Heart Catholic Church in Spencer. The Nicholas D. Jensen Funeral Home in Holstein in charge of arrangements for 96-year-old John Higgins of Spencer and formerly of Galva. Services for 56-year-old James Anderson of Terrell. They're scheduled for Wednesday morning at 10:30 at the United Methodist Church in Terrell. Visitation will be Tuesday from 5 until 7 p.m. at Turner Jenis Funeral Home in Milford. Burial at the Fairview Cemetery at Terrell. Turner Jenis Funeral Home handling arrangements for 56-year-old James Anderson of Terrell. And arrangements are pending for 47-year-old Chanel Gembler of Spencer, formerly of Lake Park. Turner Jenis Funeral Home in charge of arrangements for 47-year-old Chanel Gembler of Spencer, formerly of Lake Park. Announcements are online, BigCountry1077.com and NorthwestIowaNow.com.
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3: 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Few showers in the forecast, but not a big amount of rain. Today should be fairly nice with mostly sunny skies, and we have cool, light winds today as well. So we're excited about that. But below average temperatures in the 70s for today. Got a slight chance of some showers coming your way later on this evening. Lows will be back down into the 50s. Clouds continue into Tuesday morning, and shower chances return late in the day on Tuesday night. Tuesday night, overnight, we can't rule out maybe some thunder, chance of a thunderstorm on Tuesday night. Wednesday looks to be a beauty with temperatures near average, upper 70s. Maybe we'll touch that 80-degree mark. But a few more clouds for Thursday and Friday, but still temperatures in the mid to upper 70s. By the time we get to the weekend, it'll start to heat up. We'll be back with our forecast and current conditions right after.
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3: Partly sunny today. Mid-70s the high. Northeasterly winds at around 5. Partly cloudy tonight. Low in the mid-50s. Partly sunny. Got a slight chance of showers in the forecast on Tuesday. Highs will be in the upper 70s. We'll see southerly winds 5 to 10. Picking up to around 15 in the afternoon. And then we see showers likely and a chance of thunderstorms in the evening on Tuesday night. We'll dip down into the upper 50s for a low. Sunny upper 70s on Wednesday. Northwesterly winds 10 to 15. Partly cloudy Wednesday night, a low in the 50s. Sunny upper 70s on Thursday, a low in the mid 50s. Clouds in the morning on Friday, then partly sunny upper 70s for the high. Yesterday made it to 70. Record high for this date, 100 in 1930. The record low, 38 in 1896. 57 in the Lakes area, Storm Lake 59. Here in Spencer, mostly sunny skies and 60 degrees.
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12: 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There's the count. We get a three count for the referee. 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
14: This is your weekend sports scoreboard, and we start out with high school softball from over the weekend. Beginning with Friday action, Estherville-Lincoln Central played at the Roland Story Kiwanis softball tournament. They were shut out by Benton Community 8-0, then lost to Clarinda 12-2 on Friday. Spencer lost to MLC Floyd Valley 5-1 in non-conference play, and it was GTR Ray beating Storm Lake 8-2. North Union came away with the top of Iowa West Division Conference win against Forest City 13-3. Newell Fonda started their weekend at the Harlan Rogers Sports Complex for the Fort Dodge Invitational by losing to Kennedy of Cedar Rapids 13-0 and dropping to Clear Creek Amana 12-1. Alta Aurelia got a Twin Lakes Conference win against Manson Northwest Webster 15-3. Also in the Twin Lakes Conference, Pocahontas Area beat Sioux Central 14-8. West Bend Mallard would lose to Emmitsburg 15-1. For War Eagle Conference play, it was MMCRU getting shut out by Galen Catholic of Lamar's 13-0. Hartley Melvin Sanborn lost to Hinton 16-0. And South O'Brien edged out West Sioux 7-6. Moving on to Saturday softball scores, back to the Roland Story Kiwanis softball tournament, where Estherville-Lincoln Central lost to Mount Vernon 16-2, and then Roland Story, they also fell 15-1. The Dickinson County Softball Classic was on Saturday. Spirit Lake picked up two wins, beating Harris Lake Park 16-0, and Okoboji 14-1. It was Harris Lake Park beating Okoboji 10-3. North Union was in Mason City for a tournament hosted by Newman Catholic. They lost to Osage 8-7, then were shut out by Newman Catholic of Mason City 8-0. Newell Fonda's tournament at the Fort Dodge Invitational continued with a 9-8 loss at the hands of Ankeny. They would also fall to Mid Prairie 4-2. Alta Aurelia had a non-conference Saturday matchup with Siouxland Christian of Sioux City. The Warriors came away with a 14-4 win. Pocahontas Area was at the Monarch Softball Invite, winning 3-1 against Logan Magnolia and shutting out Denison Sleswig 8-0. Now for baseball scores over the weekend. All the KICD 9 County area games were played on Friday night. Spencer lost to MLC Floyd Valley 16-7. Okoboji shut out South Tama County 20-0. North Union lost to Forest City 10-0. Newell Fonda shut out GTRA 4-0. Emmitsburg routed West Bend Mallard 18-3. It was Alta Aurelia over Manson Northwest Webster 10-3. And Sioux Central lost to Pocahontas Area 10-0. The War Eagle Conference had Hinton blank Hartley Melvin Sanborn 15-0. South O'Brien lost to West Sioux 11-1. And Harris Lake Park dropped to George Little Rock 9-1. Minnesota Twins had a three-game weekend set in Arizona. They would lose to the Diamondbacks on Friday by a score of 9-5 before bouncing back with a 16-8 high-scoring rout on Saturday. Series wrapped up with Minnesota picking up their third straight series and a 4-2 win over the Diamondbacks. Twins are now 38-41, closing in on that 500 mark. They're 3.5 games back from the American League Central leading Cleveland Guardians and 2.5 back from second place Chicago White Sox. In the wild card standings, the Twins are one game back from the final spot held by the Toronto Blue Jays. The Twins will be back in action today, opening up a three-game early week set at home against the Los Angeles Dodgers. Tonight's game begins at 6:40 with Eric Lauer facing Zebby Matthews on the mound. You can hear that game on News Radio 102.5 and AM 1240 KICD. That's a look at sports on KICD for Northwest Iowa Now. I'm Stephen Cutler.
3: Thanks a lot, Stephen. Yeah, nice win for the Twins here over the weekend. So
15: yeah.
3: See if we can't keep that rolling with the Dodgers.
15: That's
3: here tonight.
15: Three series in a row, which I think I didn't go back to look at how long it's been, but it would have at least had to have been that long winning streak that they had back in April. And it, like, before that, them winning two series in a row was the first time since mid-May. So, yeah, and that's nice. Gets a lot more difficult here this week with the Dodgers coming to town. But if you can steal a couple games out of this series,
3: that'd be awesome.
15: And you're really looking good. Then you're... I think right at 500 in that case, or now it may be a game under 500 if you take two out of three here. But I'm not asking for a sweep, but I know I even like the series win is a lot to ask for against the defending World Series champions and the favorite at this point in the season.
3: College Baseball World Series. I was kind of tickled pink. I don't really care who wins. I just always like to see a good contest, and so it goes to the final game. So championship will be played tonight with North Carolina and Oklahoma.
15: Which I think at least Oklahoma's going for their first title, I want to say.
3: Okay, maybe. I don't know.
15: I don't know. I thought I saw something there, but I like that. It's a fun matchup there between those two teams, and I've been wanting to watch a lot more of the CWS than I have watched a significant amount of the rest of the tournament, but I just haven't been able to see much of the actual CWS itself. So hoping for a good game here. I'll tune in tonight.
3: Yep, sounds good. That'll be awesome. Don't forget, Friday, I believe we have the Chamber of Commerce Golf Tournament. Mm. Yours truly, you and Matt, I believe, or you can't go.
15: I'm not, yeah.
3: Oh.
15: Yeah, I had gotten that email earlier, and I really had no idea what my... boot situation, situation was. I am out of said boot, but
3: I'm still not going to participate in the golf.
15: Yeah. I mean, I assume my replacement's already been chosen. I don't know.
3: Yeah, I forgot. We'll see. Because, you know, we need some help. Christy will hold us up, but yours truly is no help, but,
15: I wasn't either. So.
3: I'll provide the entertainment for the day. Yeah. But Chamber of Commerce Golf Tournament coming up on Friday. So we'll look forward to have some representation there. We got more sports in our noon hour. Stay tuned.
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Ella Langley. I just want to be her so bad. Big Country 107.7. Good morning. Happy Monday, everybody. I hope you are like Blake Shelton. Hope you

0: Lauren Elena, Chase Matthews, all my exes, Big Country 107.7, 62 degrees. We'll look at mostly sunny skies and a high today mid-70s. Northeasterly winds at around 5, partly cloudy tonight. Lows will be in the mid-50s. We look at a slight chance of rain showers overnight and a high in the upper 70s. Better chance on Tuesday for some rain, Tuesday night for some rain, and we'll see overnight lows Tuesday night back down into the 50s again as well. Once again, 62 degrees. Country music news. Kenny Chesney had a major surprise up his sleeve for fans at the opening of his 2026 run at his shows in the Sphere in Las Vegas. Friday, he invited Eric Church on stage to join him for a three-song set. It started with Kenny Chesney's When I See This Bar. They collaborated with Eric Church's Drink in My Hand and Springsteen as well. And in other news, Jimmy Allen has been ordered to pay nearly $1.8 million to a woman accused him of sexual assault and secretly recording a sexual encounter without her consent. Federal judge issued the ruling Wednesday, nearly a year after Allen was found liable by default in the civil case, repeatedly missing court deadlines. The judgment stems from a lawsuit in 2023 by a woman identified only as Jane Doe, accused the country singer of assault, invasion of privacy, and intentionally causing emotional distress. According to the documents, the judge ordered him to pay $597,000 in compensatory damages, another $1.2 million in punitive damages, and upholding an earlier recommendation from magistrate judge. The court described the alleged conduct as particularly severe. We'll see more of your country favorites and talk about a concert that was wonderful this past Friday night at the park right after.
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0: Suds in the Bucket, Sarah Evans, just gorgeous. She was at the park on Friday night along with Carly Pearce. Beautiful setting and a little chilly. You had to make sure you had your jacket. The wind coming off the lake was just a little on the cool side on Friday night. But great show on the green space there, Preservation Plaza. Next opportunity for country music on the special ticketed shows is Russell Dickerson July 10th and Cooper Allen on August 7th. And that's a young man that continues to amaze me as well. Is music very... I think 90s country is how I would describe some of the stuff out of Cooper Allen. So continuing on, here's a little music from Cooper Allen. It's called Plead the Fifth on Big Country 107.7.
1: I got lonely, called my ex, second I come over, she said...
0: Well, let's start it from the beginning here. Won't that sound much better?
1: I guess, so I called a lift.
0: I guess it's not going to let me start it. We'll play the commercials. We'll be back after this.
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1: ABC News, I'm Brian Clark. Vice President J.D. Vance says Iran's agreed to allow the International Atomic Energy Agency inspectors to enter the country.
2: That is a major milestone for the American people and the first step in permanently denuclearizing or permanently ending a nuclear weapons program in Iran.
1: The vice president speaking to reporters in Switzerland after the first round of talks with Iran. The UK is soon going to have a new prime minister.
3: Every decision I've taken has been about putting the country I love first. That is why I will resign as leader of the Labour Party.
1: Keir Starmer says he'll stay in the position until a successor is chosen. That is expected to be the former mayor of Manchester, Andy Burnham. Dry conditions and extreme heat are fueling nearly a dozen wildfires across Utah. And former Federal Reserve Chair Alan Greenspan has died. He was 100. This is ABC News.
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8: When you finally find your thing, you want the whole world to know about that thing. So you use a thing called Canva to make it an even bigger

0: better thing. Whether you want to create flyers for that thing, make presentations for that thing, or design merch for that thing, you can do anything. 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
1: Good Monday morning. I'm George Bauer at the KICD Newsdesk. Here's what's happening in Northwest Iowa now. A 58-year-old Storm Lake man died in a one-vehicle accident near Marathon Sunday morning. The Iowa State Patrol says it appears that Andrew Lincoln was eastbound on 480th Street when he lost control just east of the intersection with County Road M54 shortly after 9 o'clock. The vehicle entered the south ditch, rolled multiple times before coming to rest on the driver's side in a cornfield. Lincoln was wearing a safety belt but was pronounced dead at the scene. The Iowa State Patrol assisted by the Buena Vista County Sheriff's Department and the Elbert City Fire Department. There is no new information being released this morning on an apparent drowning on East Lake Okoboji Thursday night. The Dickinson County Sheriff's Department, the lead agency investigating, 76-year-old Marsha Banks of Johnson had been reported missing, and authorities were then called to Edgewater Plaza Condominiums about 5:30 p.m. after an individual reported seeing the body in the water. Agencies assisting at the scene were the Okoboji Police Department, Iowa Department of Natural Resources, Arnold's Park Okoboji Rescue Team, Dickinson County Medical Examiner's Office, and Lakes Regional Healthcare Ambulance. KICD News did ask the Sheriff's Department whether the individual was wearing street clothing, but we have not received a response back. An early Friday morning traffic stop in Palo Alto County led to multiple charges for an Emmitsburg woman. The Palo Alto County Sheriff's Department says the stop occurred around 4:40 a.m. in the 4500 block of 460th Avenue, just north of Mallard. The driver, identified as 45-year-old Nicole Lee, was taken into custody following the stop. She has been charged with first offense, possession of marijuana, possession of drug paraphernalia, OWI, and having an open container. Palo Alto County deputies filed Class C felony charges against an Estherville man following a disturbance call to Grettinger Thursday night. Authorities called to 306 North Van Gordon Avenue about 5:20 p.m. Following an investigation, 35-year-old James Clark was charged with second-degree burglary. There was also an outstanding Palo Alto County warrant for assault. Palo Alto County Sheriff's Department was assisted by the Emmett County Sheriff's Department and Estherville Police Department. The Estherville City Council, at their council meeting Monday night, discussed a proposed upgrade to resurfacing Ninja Park.
2: City Administrator Penny Clayton says the issue stems from damage caused by flooding in 2024.
3: The rubber mulch was damaged by the floodwaters in 2024, and so after many conversations with FEMA on how we were going to replace that, whether or not we were going to be able to mitigate the type of surfacing so that if we had a future flood, we wouldn't have the same issue.
2: Clayton says FEMA has agreed to contribute approximately $147,000 toward the project. However, the lowest bid to replace the surface with a new turf material came in at a higher cost.
3: The low bid that we received to replace the existing rubber mulch surface with a turf surface similar to that at Lincoln Park was about $178,000.
2: During the meeting, council members indicated they would like some more time to evaluate their options before moving forward. In the meantime, Clayton says Ninja Park remains open and continues to be used by the public.
1: The Coca-Cola Hospitality Tent on the east end of Food Row is a fairly recent addition to the Clay County Fair. Manager Jason Brockjes tells KICD News this year the venue will also feature live entertainment nightly, heavy on 70s and 80s music, but a variety. About supper time, night one is Punching Pandas. Night two is Mariachi Los Rancheros. Monday and Tuesday nights will feature Ames-based Duff Avenue. Wednesday night will feature acoustic soft rock with Gladys Light. Midnight Radio Thursday, Guilty Pleasures Friday, and Florida-based Gunshine on Saturday, September 20th. And no live music the last night of the fair. Performances 4 p.m. to 7 p.m. daily. Blended cocktails have also been added to the domestic and craft beer selections this year at the Coca-Cola hospitality tent. The Iowa Economic Development Authority Friday approved CAT grants for three communities. Cannon Kappelman's a spokesperson.
4: Community of Lamar's was awarded $1 million to enhance their city park with the construction of pickleball courts, outdoor fitness, and a wellness area, to name just many amenities that will be part of this project. The upgraded event space will nearly double the capacity, allowing for simultaneous events and new amenities.
1: The total cost is $6.8 million. The communities of Ogden and Wellman also received CAT grants on Friday. Outdoors summer safety, the topic of the Clay County Health Update Saturday morning.
5: Campers should be cautious with campfires by keeping them contained and never leaving them unattended. 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
1: Lorman Warren, the safety director at Spencer Municipal Hospital.
5: 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Children should wear their life jackets at all times while on or near the water. It's also important to avoid alcohol when operating a boat. Follow all boating regulations and check weather conditions before heading out. 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Children should always be supervised by a responsible adult, even if lifeguards are present. Drowning can happen very quickly and quietly. It's also a good idea to establish water safety rules, such as no running near pools or no diving into shallow water. If you're swimming in lakes or rivers, be aware of changing water conditions, currents, and underwater hazards.
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7: And then showers likely Tuesday night. A chance of thunderstorms in the evening, then partly cloudy and a low in the upper 50s. Sunny upper 70s on Wednesday, a low in the 50s. Sunny upper 70s on Thursday, a low in the 50s. And clouds in the morning on Friday, then eventually partly sunny and upper 70s again on Friday. Maybe the weekend we get some warmer temperatures. In Spencer this hour, temperature reading is at 63 degrees. 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Here's Carl Setzer.
12: This is Carl Setzer from Consus Ag Consulting with your Monday morning market preview. Gonna lead with livestock this morning, folks. We got a fair amount of livestock news. We got a cattle on feed report came out last Thursday here, and trade's been closed since then. But I want to run through these numbers because there was a couple surprises in there. First of all, the U.S. cattle inventory came out 11.7 million head on June 1st. That was up 2% from last year at this time. That number was right in line with what trade was expecting. Cattle placements came in a little bit light, 10% below last year at 1.7 million head. The trade was expecting placements to decline about 5%. So a little bit of a steeper decline in the cattle placements. But we have to remember in April, we had a very big 1.06 million head of placements. So we had a lot of placements coming in back in April, 106% of the year before. So that number offset this May one here a little bit. The number that jumped out at us, though, was the marketings. May cattle marketings came in at 1.55 million head, 12% below last year. That was the second lowest marketings for the month of May since data started to be collected in 1996. That proves to us, without a doubt, unfortunately, that the U.S. cattle herd is not building. And that even with more numbers of cattle on feed, we're not seeing the marketings. Our beef supply continues to tighten, and it will likely continue to tighten even more. This Thursday, we get the monthly cold storage report out. That'll give us an indication of what we're going to see for beef supplies and probably demand for the rest of the summer grilling season. We also get that hog and pig report out on Thursday. Keep an eye on that one there as well. As long as we're talking livestock, we need to do a New World screwworm update as well. Number of confirmed cases in the United States, 3 more have been discovered, so we now have 15 cases of New World screwworm, and we're starting to get them not just in cattle, but we have them in goats, sheep, and dogs as well now. Of the cases we have, 12 of them are considered active, 3 of them inactive. The market continues to monitor that. So far, the cattle trade, it's been more volatile there than anything, more from the supply and demand in these cattle numbers, not necessarily the New World screwworm trade has it. They know they have it. They're trying to contain it. It's something we're just going to have to deal with in the background now and keep an eye on it. Like I said, that is unlikely to affect our demand near as much as the tight U.S. cattle inventory and in turn cattle futures. We'll keep an eye on that one here. Today's cattle trade, I expect it to be volatile, but I wouldn't be too surprised if we didn't see higher futures before the end of the day. Talking about the grains here, we had a mixed start to the week. We got corn, wheat under pressure, soybeans on the plus side. Very little fresh news for those markets to work with here. Headlines are going to be driving those markets more than anything. The outside markets mixed here to start out as well. And that's the dollar, the energies, and the equities in pre-opening trade. Everything on both sides, just really collective trade here. Starting to see a little bit of end of month and positioning take place here as well. But the bottom line is we're going to watch the headlines, the weather, and see if we get any excess demand out of these stories for today's price discovery in those markets. This has been Carl Setzer from Consus Ag Consulting.
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0: ride. George Burge, Luke Bryan, Big Country 107.7, 820 is Brain Games time. Hunger Struck is our sponsor. They head over to the Half Kettle Sin and cook up a fantastic meal on Wednesday nights. And so we got you a free meal for a Wednesday night in Everly on the line. So we'll ask a question first, right answer wins that certificate. We'll be back with a question after this.
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0: Question this morning, you realize it is officially summer. The days are going to start getting shorter from here on out. Yesterday, the longest day. So summertime questions. I want to know, what are the three summer zodiac signs? What are the three summer zodiac signs? That's your question this morning on The Brain Games.

Sweet Summertime. That's Kenny Chesney music. Big Country 107.7. Well, you knew your own birthday zodiac sign, but maybe you didn't know the rest of them. So we stumped you. The three zodiac signs of summer are Cancer, Leo, and Virgo. Cancer, June 21st, lasting until July.

July 22nd. Then it's Leo, July 23rd through August 22nd. And then the last summer sign is Virgo, the 23rd of August through September 22nd. So Cancer, Leo, and Virgo, the answer this morning on the Brain Games. We'll see what you can do tomorrow right here on Big Country 107.7. Still celebrating some summer nights. Here's Rascal Flatts. Birthdays, anniversaries are next.

0: 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She's 77 today. And Carson Daly, the host of The Voice and Carson Daly Live, 53 years old today. 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Natalie Kroll, happy birthday, Natalie. Chad Kutzbach celebrates a birthday today. Chad and Heidi Griffin of Spencer, happy anniversary to you. Stacy Knapp celebrates a birthday today. And my nephew, Garrett Franker. 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

0: We're just living. That's Dierks Bentley, Big Country 107.7, 21 minutes away from the top of the hour. Cool temperatures, really, staying in the 70s all this week. But as you well know, summertime in Iowa and Minnesota can get plenty hot and plenty humid. That's tough on us. It's tough on our pets as well. The place to keep your pet healthy, All Pets Animal Clinic. So let's check in with them. A little bit information on heat stroke this morning.
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0: 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I thought that was appropriate right after our update from All Pets Animal Clinic. 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Enter the word dog. You got to be 18 to play. 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And then, of course, the following day, we draw 3 lucky qualifiers. So qualifiers from Friday include Audrey Kaufman of Arnold's Park, Troy Steely of Spencer, and Dayton Brugman from Royal. So there are latest qualifiers. So coming up on Friday, July 3rd, we will randomly draw from all of our qualifiers 1 lucky winner to win that 250 gallons worth of gasoline. How cool would that be, right? Our America 250 also brought to you by the Sewer Doctors, Rise Overhead Door Company, Hy-Vee, Dairy Queen, KB Automotive, Ken Borth Auto, Silver Lake Bar and Grill, and State Line Cooperative. Morgan Wallen, Post Malone, I ain't coming back. 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No, seriously, I will be back, though.

0: Hardy, Eric Church, Morgan Wallen, Tim McGraw, all about MacArthur. Markets had a day off on Friday. Now things are open and trading. Let's see how. Here's George Bauer.
1: Good Monday morning. The farm markets have opened. Here's the way things are shaking out here. We had July corn closed down 3.5 cents back on Thursday, then down 3 cents overnight. This morning, we have July corn futures down 3.25 at 4.14 1/4 per bushel. September corn this morning down 2.75 cents at 4.22 1/2. December down 2.25 at 4.41 3/4 cents. Cash price for corn Thursday down 2 pennies, averaging 3.88. July

0: 5 points on Thursday, up 12 points overnight, up 13 points this morning at 69.82. Chicago wheat down 7 cents Thursday, down 5 cents overnight, 5.5 cents lower to start the week. Live cattle futures on Thursday, everything was shut up Friday for the holiday. Live cattle futures on Friday, down in a range of 122 to 222. This morning, August live cattle higher by $2.92 at $2.49.57. October up $2.75 at $2.42.72. December up $2.70 at $2.41.75. February up $2.57 at $2.41.87. Cash deals last week, $250 to $260 in Kansas, Nebraska, and Texas, $256 to $260 in Iowa, $405 to $409 dressed in Nebraska, $408 to $410 dressed in Iowa. Feeder cattle Thursday down in a range of 82 cents to $1.10. This morning we have August feeder cattle up 522 at 371.82. September up 525 at 369.92. October up 542 at 367.17. November up 545 at $364. 95,000 slaughtered Thursday, or Friday, actually, the same as the prior Friday, down from 103,000 the prior year. Choice boxes Friday afternoon up 45 cents at $3.94.37. Select boxes down $2.67 at $3.78.08. $3.72.08 was the select box cutout value Friday afternoon. Hog futures on Thursday down 15 cents for December, otherwise up in a range of 5 to 37 cents. This morning, July hogs down 35 cents at 94.67. August down 70 cents at 96.62. October down 22 cents at 81.10. December down 22 cents at 74.17. Iowa Southern Minnesota cash hogs, 97.73, the five-day negotiated average. 88.75, Friday afternoon's formula average. 472,000 through the plants, up 6,000 for the week and up 22,000 year over year. Cutouts were up $3.06 Friday afternoon to 96.77. Class 3 milk Friday up 3 cents, down 2 cents this morning at 16.19 Wall Street this morning. Up 176 points at 52,184. Opening prices on KICD in Big Country 1077.
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0: Kip Moore. 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World Cup action. Are you following? USA had a win on Friday night, taking out Australia. So what happens on World Cup Day 12 today? Group stage continues today in Dallas, where Lionel Messier and Argentina will face Austria at Jerry World. Then it's France and Iraq in Philadelphia, Norway versus Senegal in East Rutherford, New Jersey, and Jordan and Algeria will play in Santa Clara. Today. Next time for the United States team to play, I believe, is coming up on Thursday as they'll take on Turkey, I think, 9 o'clock. Yes, 9 o'clock Thursday night is the next opportunity for USA. Now, 10 minutes past 9 o'clock, we'll take a peek at our weather forecast coming up.
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0: We're looking at sunshiny skies today, mid-70s for a high, winds out of the northeast at around 5, partly cloudy tonight, lows will be in the 50s, sunny and a chance of showers on Tuesday, slight chance in the afternoon of a thunderstorm, upper 70s a high, but showers likely and a chance of thunderstorms Tuesday night with a low in the upper 50s, sunny and upper 70s on Wednesday. Right now, we've got sunshine and temperature reading this morning of 69 degrees.

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1: Josh Ross is his name. 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Big Country 107.7. Sunshiny skies right now here in Spencer, 69 degrees. Let's see how the markets are trading. Here's Stephen Cutler.
2: July corn is down 4.5 at 4.13. September down 4.5 at 4.21. And new crop December corn down 3.75 at 4.40 and a quarter. Soybeans for July up 1.5 at 11.24 and a quarter. September up 2 at 11.30 and a half. New crop November soybeans up 2 at 11.44 and three quarters. Chicago wheat for July down 5.5 at $6.25. Soybean meal for July down 20 at 301.10. Soybean oil for July up 104 points at 70.72. Now to your livestock, live cattle for June. Make that August up 270 at 249.32. October up 225 at 242.17. December live cattle up 232 at 241.35. And February up 232 at 241.62. Feed your cattle for August up 482 at 371.42. September up 477 at 369.50. October feeder cattle up 487 at 366.62. And November up 480 at 363.35. Lean hogs for July down 70 at 94.32. August down 57 at 96.15. October lean hogs down 77 at 80.55. And December down 82 at 73.57. Crude oil for July down 191 points at 74.69. And your Dow Jones Industrial up 200 points at 52,208. Those are your markets on Big Country 107.7.
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0: Rascal Flatts. I like the sound of that. Big Country 107.7. Well, we wrapped up our utterly impossible question this past Friday. Basically, I just wanted to know what's your favorite flavor of ice cream. There was no right or wrong answer to our final question. Just kind of taking a survey. I'm really happy from the response that we received. Vanilla is not numero uno. A couple of people put vanilla, homemade vanilla. But chocolate seems to be the overall favorite of those that responded to our question. A few others that look pretty darn good. Cookie dough, cherry nut, pistachio, one of our folks said. And we know we're in Blue Bunny territory because somebody else said Bunny Tracks was one of their favorites. As a matter of fact, that was our winner, Bunny Tracks. Linda Kinnitz of Emmitsburg. So Linda Kinnitz of Emmitsburg, our final winner. She'll receive a swag bag from the Western Iowa Dairy Alliance. And basically, it's one of those bags, a little more insulated, so it's a good one to carry your grocery home in. And then we've got a $10 coupon or gift card, courtesy of Fairway and Spencer, that you can purchase your favorite dairy products. Celebrating June Dairy Month with the Western Iowa Dairy Alliance, we thank them for having a little fun with this and our utterly impossible question this past couple of weeks. 20 minutes away from the top of the hour, more of your country favorites, two of the hottest ladies in country music. 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

0: That's the latest out from Lainey Wilson. Phone, keys, wallet. Jesus Jones, mama, phones, keys, wallet in you. I love that song. Lainey Wilson on Big Country 107.7. Before that, Ella Langley's big hit, Choosin' Texas. How big is that song? Even the 80s cover band that played at the free show in Arnold's Park Saturday night played that song. That's how big that song is. Everybody is doing it. Park's got Yachty by Nature as the band that'll be on the free stage this Saturday night. Shows all get underway at 7:30 at Preservation Plaza. 10 minutes away from the top of the hour. 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
3: July corn down 4 1/4 at 4.13 1/4, and new crop December down 3 1/4 at 4.40 3/4. Soybeans for July down 1/4 at 11.22 1/4. New crop November up 1 3/4 at 11.44 1/2. Chicago wheat for July down 5 3/4 at $6. In the livestock, live cattle for August up 95 at 247.57. October up 112 at 241.10. Feeder cattle for August up 495 at 371.55. September up 450 at 368.87. Lean hogs for July down 47 at 94.55. And August down 17 at 96.55. Those are markets on Big Country 107.7.
4: We the people of the ballpark are all in on baseball. 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

0: Dustin Lynch and Mackenzie Porter. That was called Thinking About You here on Big Country 107.7. The Spencer Media Group is so excited to be the presenting sponsor of the Grandstand Attractions at this year's Clay County Fair. And Saturday, September 12th, Cole Swindell coming to the stage here at Clay County Fair. And his guests include Ashley Cook and Sean Mayer. Sunday, September 13th, Gabriel Fluffy Iglesias. Monday, September 14th, Lee Greenwood with his guest Jimmy Fortune. And Tuesday, September 15th, Martina McBride and her guest Abby Callahan. Tickets are now on sale for all the shows and can be purchased online at MidwestTix.com. 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All right, we have weather coming up right after this. 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
0: Big Country 107.7 live Doppler forecast. There is a slight chance of sprinkles in between 4 and 5. Maybe showers after that. Mostly sunny otherwise with a high of 75. East-northeast winds around 5 miles per hour. So a nice day. Tonight, a slight chance of showers with some possible sprinkles after that. Partly cloudy with a low of 56. Tomorrow, a 20% chance of showers before 3. Partly sunny with a high of 78. South-southwest winds at 15 miles per hour. Wind gusts as high as 20. Tomorrow night, showers and thunderstorms likely. Partly cloudy with a low of 58. Wednesday, sunny and 79. Wednesday night, partly cloudy with a low of 53. Thursday, sunny with a high of 77. Thursday night, partly cloudy with a low of 54. Friday, partly sunny, 77. Friday night, mostly cloudy with a low of 59. Saturday, partly sunny with a high of 82. And Sunday, sunny with a high of 89. Woo! Right now, we're at 59% humidity with winds at 3 miles per hour. And currently, it is 72. And again, today, we are expecting a high of 75. See the full forecast online anytime at BigCountry1077.com.

0: That's Eric Church. Hell of a view here on Big Country 107.7. I'm Nikki Thunder. I hope everybody had a good weekend. It was a great time seeing all the concerts at Arnold's Park. Sarah Evans and Carly Pierce, spectacular. Styx the night before, sounded better than ever, but it was a good one. Yeah, a lot of great shows coming this summer in the area. So I'll tell you all about that here soon. Right now, it's time to check the markets. Here's Patrick Hazlett.
1: This market update brought to you by Hefty Seed. July corn is down 5 at 4.12.5. September corn down 4.75 at 4.20.5. And new crop December corn down 3.75 at 4.40.25. Soybeans for July down 4 at 11.18.75. August soybeans down 2.75 at 11.25.5. And September soybeans down 1 at 11.27.5. Chicago wheat for July down 6 at 5.99.75. Soybean meal for July down 1.25 at 3.01.25. Live cattle for August up 145 at 248.07. October up 135 at 241.30. December up 140 at 240.42. Feeder cattle for August up 390 at 370.20. September up 365 at 368.40. October up 365 at 365.40. And lean hogs for July down 35 at 94.60. August down 27 at 96.45. And October down 30 at 80.90. Your crude oil for July down 195 points at 74.70. And that is a check on your market update here on Big Country 107.7.
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Justin Moore. That's called Time's Ticking here on Big Country 107.7. Yesterday was Father's Day and also the first day of summer. I love summertime. I sure do. And I started thinking about like all the summertime things I normally do. How about trying new things? Well, I'm going to gather up some ideas. I'll tell you all about that right after this. Here is Megan Maroney. This is 6 months later on Big Country 107.7. Happy Monday.

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7: Summer. We're going to the beach. You coming?
8: The beach is a perfect place to pick up chicks.
9: I got sand in my butt. I can't hardly walk.
10: It's time to barbecue and grill. And
11: somebody get this man a burger.
12: I barbecue with this dude.
13: Barbecue, music.
14: In summer.
15: Oh, that's exactly how I feel when it comes to summertime fun. Absolutely. You can do all kinds of fun things. You know, visit a new playground. Or a splash pad, yeah. And you know, I see people sometimes playing sand volleyball. That looks fun. I'm not good, but it would be fun to play because if I actually hit the ball, I'm proud. Well done, well done. You could have a picnic. And hey, how about some water-based games, you know, like a balloon fight? I saw something where people like can build all these little sponges, okay? And what they do is they make little sticks of sponges, tie them together really tight in the middle. So they kind of make a ball. You get them in the water and you throw them at each other. Ha! Slip and slide party. How about, you know, being creative with some things you could bake, some seasonal produce, make pies, cakes, treats, berries, lemons, peaches, watermelon. Yeah, you could do all kinds of good stuff like that. How about having an ice cream social? Yeah, bring some buddies over and have some good ice cream. And, you know, when you go to the beach, yeah, you could learn how to build that sandcastle. I see kids do that all the time. I just never get into it. I'm just always laying on the beach. Hot. I get hot. I go swim. I go back. I lay back. It's just a good time. Now, here's what you can do during the summer nights. Stargaze. How about take a bike ride? And you know what I've always wanted to do? Get roller skates. I always have dreams that I'm roller skating. And I used to be pretty good. Kind of started it up again a little. I can still do it, but I always have dreams. And I see people roller skating everywhere outside. I want to do that too. And you know what they say? You could catch fireflies. Really? And of course, you got to run through the sprinklers. That'll bring you back to some childhood games, backyard barbecue. How about even play an outdoor movie under the stars with blankets and popcorn? And there's all kinds of great things. So try new things this summertime. I think I'm sure going to do that. I will. Yes. All right. We have some music coming your way from Riley Green with Ella Langley. And also Bailey Zimmerman. That's coming up right here on Big Country 107.7. Happy summertime.
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0: 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The Spencer Media Group is getting ready to celebrate America's 250th anniversary. 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And that is sponsored by the Sewer Doctors, Rise Overhead Door Company, Hy-Vee, Dairy Queen, KB Automotive, Kenworth Auto, Silver Lake Bar Grill, and State Line Cooperative. So listen up for that keyword next hour right here on Big Country 107.7. Music coming up from Chris Jansen and George Burge right now. Here's Patrick with the markets.
1: This market update brought to you by Northwest Bank. September corn down 5 at 420 and a quarter. New crop December corn down 3 3/4 at 440 and a quarter. July soybeans down 1 1/4 at 1121 and a half. August soybeans down 1/4 at 1128 and a quarter. Chicago wheat for July down 7 3/4 at 598 and a half. Live cattle for August up 67 at 247.30. October up 70 at 240.70. Feeder cattle for August up 327 at 326.82. September up 335 at 367.97. And lean hogs for July down 20 at 94.80, while August is up 15 at 96.82. And that is a check on your markets here on Big Country 107.7.
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That is Carly Pearce. That was called A Truck on Fire. Now, if you caught her at Arnold's Park Preservation Plaza Friday night, what a spectacular show. Sarah Evans sounded just fantastic. I was so happy to be there. And, oh, thank you. Yes, Rhonda gave me a couple tickets at the last minute. I was like, oh, I'm going. I had so much fun. And I got all the way up to the front next to VIP, but I got some good video, and it was a very good time. I'm looking forward to more great shows. And, you know, like this one, Cole Swindell is coming to this year's Clay County Fair, and tickets are on sale now. That is Saturday, September 12th. His guests include Ashley Cook and Sean Mayer. So tickets are on sale for that now. Wow, let's listen to some Cole. Here he is with Chillin' It on Big Country 107.7.

0: That's Cole Swindell chilling at Big Country 107.7. So did you get that on your calendar yet? Saturday, September 12th, he's going to be kicking off the Grandstand Attractions at this year's Clay County Fair, taking the stage that night on September 12th. And tickets are on sale. 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It's 8 minutes after 11 o'clock on this Monday. Nikki Thunder with you. We have great tunes coming up from Post Malone, also Michael Ray, and weather right after this.
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0: Seven, a live Doppler forecast. There is a slight chance of sprinkles after 4 o'clock today. Otherwise, mostly sunny with a high of 75. Tonight, a slight chance of showers. Partly cloudy with a low of 56. Tomorrow, a slight chance of showers. Partly sunny with a high of 78. Tomorrow night, showers and thunderstorms likely. Partly cloudy with a low of 58. Wednesday, sunny with a high of 79. Wednesday night, partly cloudy with a low of 53. Thursday, sunny and 77. Thursday night, partly cloudy, 54. Friday, partly sunny with a high of 77. Friday night, mostly cloudy with a low of 59. And for the weekend, partly sunny on Saturday with a high of 82 and breezy. And Sunday, mostly sunny with a high of 89. Ooh, good beach day. Right now, we're at 53% humidity, and it's very calm out there. And currently, we're at 74 degrees. And again, today we're expecting a high of 75. See the full forecast online anytime at bigcountry1077.com.

That is Michael Ray. That's called Kiss You in the Morning here on Big Country 107.7. It is the 11 o'clock hour, and that means I'm going to give you that keyword for your chance to win 250 gallons of gas. Your next fill-up could be on us. Quite a few fill-ups. 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Oh, keep it here. That keyword coming up. Here is Tucker Wetmore and Brunette. 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

0: That is Tucker Wetmore. That was called Brunette. Big Country 107.7. We have the markets coming up. Also, not headline news and music on the way from Zach Brown Band, John Party, Parmalee. Great tunes headed your way here on Big Country 107.7. But first, it is time for America's 250 Keyword, powered by A&W, home of the 99-cent ice cream cone. 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Good luck, everyone. Good luck. All right, let's check the markets right now. Here is Patrick Hazlett.
1: 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July corn down 4 3/4 at 412 3/4. September corn down 4 at 421 1/4. And new crop December corn down 3 at 441. Soybeans for July down 0.5 at 1121 3/4. August soybeans up 1/4 at 1128 1/2, and September soybeans up 2 1/2 at 1131 1/4. Chicago wheat for July down 6 at 599 3/4. Soybean meal for July down 7 at 301 3/4. Live cattle for June up 80 at 255.60. August up 50 at 247.12. October is currently up 75 at 240.70. And December up 92 at 239.90. Feeder cattle for August 312 at 369.70. September up 340 at 368.20. October up 380 at 365.57, and November up 380 at 362.35. Lean hogs for July down 12 at 94.90. August up 25 at 96.97. October up 5 at 81.30. And December down 15 at 74.20. Your crude oil for July down 184 points at 74.75. And that is a check on your markets here on Big Country 107.7.
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0: Zach Brown Band and Knee Deep here on Big Country 107.7. You can check us out online anywhere, anytime, because we stream. That's brought to you by the Hefty Seed Company.
1: This is not headline news. It's officially summer. You can tell because Christy Gnome's husband replaced his balloon breasts with beach balls. It's National Kissing Day, unless you're at a Coldplay concert with a coworker. Toy Story 5 grossed $160 million this weekend. It's the most amount of money people shelled out for a Woody since Viagra. Greece's ancient Parthenon had its biggest facelift in 220 years. It was done by the same guy who works on Cher. A warehouse fire filled Los Angeles with toxic air. Well, at least they're not having a major worldwide outdoor sporting event there. And Harvard is ranked the best college in the world. Arizona State isn't far behind. It's far, far, far, far behind. This is not headline news.

is Parmalee. That's called Take My Name here on Big Country 107.7. It is 11:35. Happy Monday, Nikki Thunder with you. And it is a national day. Yeah, you gotta love those. I'll tell you what it is after this. Here's John Morgan.

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15: I think the best kissing request was from the first Shrek when the king said, "Kiss me." That cracked me up. Happy National Kissing Day. So if you have your sweetheart in your life, yeah, just go ahead and give them a nice smooch. I know maybe you peck each other every now and then, like, "I love you, honey. Love you, honey." But you remember like the beginning when you were like, "I love you, honey." Ha. Well, of course, with it being Kissing Day, it's to celebrate the act of kissing, symbolizing love, affection, intimacy, and respect across cultures and civilizations. Now, today, it encourages people to share the smooches with loved ones, friends, family, even pets. Oh, score, because those are the only ones I smooch. Oh, of course, I give my grandkids smooches, but I seriously have not kissed a dude since Halloween 2016, and he was an actor. But, of course, Kissing Day falls on June 22nd every year, and it's also referred to as World Kiss Day or International Kiss Day, celebrated globally by millions of people. So, here's how you can share National Kissing Day. Of course, if you have your sweetheart, a romantic smooch. How about this? If you don't, friendly peck on the cheek to friends and family, and of course, show affection to children and pets. Because I give my pets kisses all the time, right on their mouths. Mm-hmm, I do. People think it's gross, but I don't. I do it all the time. Anyway, happy National Kissing Day. Keep it here. Great tunes coming up from Van Perry. Also, Martina McBride on Big Country 107.7.
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Ben Perry, Postcard from Paris on Big Country 107.7. Well, I don't know about you, but I'm so excited for summer. We're day two into summertime and looking forward to the ending of summer only because we get to see Martina McBride at this year's Clay County Fair. Details next.

0: Martina McBride, Big Country 107.7. I don't know, did you put that on your calendar for Tuesday, September 15th, when she comes to this year's Clay County Fair with her guest, Abby Callahan? 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And Monday, September 14th, it's Lee Greenwood. 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
1: 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September corn currently down 4.25 at 421.25. New crop December corn down 3.25 at 440.75. Soybeans for July down 2.25 at 1120.5. August soybeans down 3/4 at 1127.5. Chicago wheat for July down 5.5 at 602.75. Live cattle for August up 60 at 247.25. October up 77 at 240.75. Feeder cattle for August up 295 at 369.50. September up 332 at 368.02. And lean hogs for July down 22 at 94.80, while August is currently up 47 at 97.15. And that is a check on your markets here on Big Country 107.7.
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Drake White on Big Country 107.7. We have news time coming up after this. Right now, here's Miranda Lambert. Good morning. Happy Monday.

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1: From ABC News, I'm Michelle Franzen. Talks appear to be progressing on a final peace deal between the U.S. and Iran following weekend meetings in Switzerland between the U.S., Iran, Pakistan, and Qatar. Vice President J.D. Vance among the delegates there. He says talks are shifting to more technical aspects, including Iran's nuclear program. At one point, Iran threatened to block the Strait of Hormuz again due to Israeli and Hezbollah fighting in Lebanon. ABC's Tom Sufi Burridge is in Switzerland with more.
2: J.D. Vance saying that the most exciting thing, in his words, has been the fact that the Iranians have agreed to allow UN nuclear inspectors back into the country. The vice president saying that is a first step in terms of ending Iran's nuclear program, but still clearly a lot of progress and hard work to be done.
1: After a close call between two aircraft at Boston's Logan International Airport, federal investigators are now looking into what led a Delta flight to abort its landing.
3: An air traffic controller appears to have put two planes on a potential collision course, the incident happening Saturday morning, and according to ATC audio, the controller cleared a Delta flight to land at one runway, and about a minute later, the controller cleared an American flight to take off on an intersecting runway.
1: ABC's Gio Benitez. Word today that legendary Grammy-winning record producer and music promoter Clive Davis has died.
4: In a 2013 interview, Davis talked about his greatest find, Whitney Houston.
5: In the beginning, I discovered her when she was 19. I used to say, just keep pinching yourself. We had seven number ones in a row. 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
4: 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Clive Davis was inducted into the Rock and Roll Hall of Fame in 2000 in the non-performers category. Dave Packer, ABC News.
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10: Good afternoon, George Bauer at the KICD News Desk. Here's what's happening in Northwest Iowa now. A 58-year-old Storm Lake man died in a one-vehicle accident near Marathon yesterday morning. The Iowa State Patrol says it appears Andrew Lincoln was eastbound on 480th Street when he lost control just east of the intersection with County Road M54. That was about 9 a.m. The vehicle entered the south ditch and rolled multiple times before coming to rest on the driver's side in a cornfield. Lincoln was wearing a safety belt but was pronounced dead at the scene. Iowa State Patrol assisted by the Buena Vista County Sheriff's Department and Elbert City Fire Department. An early Friday morning traffic stop in Palo Alto County led to multiple charges for an Emmitsburg woman. Palo Alto County Sheriff's Department says the stop occurred about 4:40 a.m. in the 4500 block of 460th Avenue, just north of Mallard. The driver, identified as 45-year-old Nicole Lee, was taken into custody following the stop. She has been charged with first offense, possession of marijuana, possession of drug paraphernalia, OWI, and open container. Palo Alto County deputies also filed Class C felony charges against an Esterville man following a disturbance call to Grettinger Thursday night. Authorities called to 306 North Van Gordon Avenue about 5:20 p.m. following an investigation. 35-year-old James Clark was charged with second-degree burglary. There was also an outstanding Palo Alto County warrant for assault. Palo Alto County Sheriff's Department, assisted by the Emmett County Sheriff's Department and Esterville Police Department. Piece of history will find a new home at Emerald Hills Golf Course this summer. Drew Hagee with Spirit of Okoboji says Butch and Debbie Parks saved the 1908 bridge that used to connect Okoboji and Arnold's Park from the scrap heap, had intended to renovate it for Parks Marina, but donated it to the golf course project.
11: So this was the old historic swivel bridge, and that bridge, you know, turned for steamships to go underneath. This was a really fun project to work on. Bridge went out to Little Sioux. Flooding happened. Butch got it a few years ago, and Butch Parks donated it to the Spirit of Okoboji. And then, we got the thing rebuilt. This is a pre-welding, so it's rivets. So the bridge got rebuilt. Nate Borthoms with Dick's Welding was a, you know, he's an expert welder in the area, and his team was able to rebuild that.
10: Hagee tells KICD News Emerald Hills is in the process of being redesigned to accommodate more homes, upgraded fairways, and more water hazards that will also act to clean the water headed for Lake Minnewashta. The bridge will straddle one of those new water hazards.
11: New hole number 3, par 3. My favorite new hole, 7,000 square foot green. You also have a 240-foot rock wall that's right along the wetland. So this wetland got expanded some. You know, we're storing water out here, slowing down water, and then releasing at a controlled rate.
10: All 18 holes of Emerald Hills remain open during the expansion project. Anthony Gonzalez reports the Esterville City Council is taking some additional time to review a proposed upgrade to the surfacing at Ninja Park.
12: City Administrator Penny Clayton says the issue stems from damage caused by flooding in 2024.
13: The rubber mulch was damaged by the floodwaters in 2024. And so after many conversations with FEMA on how we were going to replace that, whether or not we were going to be able to mitigate the type of surfacing so that if we had a future flood, we wouldn't have the same issue.
12: Clayton says FEMA has agreed to contribute approximately $147,000 toward the project. However, the lowest bid to replace the surface with a new turf material came in at a higher cost.
13: The low bid that we received to replace the existing rubber mulch surface with a turf surface similar to that at Lincoln Park was about $178,000.
12: During the meeting, council members indicated they would like some more time to evaluate their options before moving forward. In the meantime, Clayton says Ninja Park remains open and continues to be used by the public.
10: In summer safety, the topic of Saturday's Clay County Health Update.
14: Campers should be cautious with campfires by keeping them contained and never leaving them unattended. 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It's also important to stay hydrated. 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
10: Laura Mann warns, the safety director at Spencer Municipal Hospital.
14: 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Children should wear their life jackets at all times while on or near the water. It's also important to avoid alcohol when operating a boat. Follow all boating regulations and check weather conditions before heading out. 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Children should always be supervised by a responsible adult, even if lifeguards are present. Drowning can happen very quickly and quietly. It's also a good idea to establish water safety rules, such as no running near pools or no diving into shallow water. If you're swimming in lakes or rivers, be aware of changing water conditions, currents, and underwater hazards.
10: 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Rhonda Wiedeking has the area funeral services straight ahead. We'll get the noontime weather with Patrick Hazlett, local sports with Stephen Cutler, and I'll be back later this hour with today's farm news and markets.
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18: Turning to the area funeral announcements for today, services for 89-year-old Eileen Rouse of Curlew. They'll be this afternoon at 2 at Martin Matthijs Funeral Home in Emmitsburg, burial at Silver Lake Cemetery at Ayrshire. 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They're handling arrangements for 89-year-old Eileen Rouse of Curlew. Services for 72-year-old Thomas Aronson of Albert City. They'll be Tuesday at 1 at the Evangelical Covenant Church in Albert City, burial at Fairfield Township Cemetery in Albert City. Visitation with the family present is today, 4 till 7 p.m. at the Evangelical Covenant Church in Albert City. Eldridge Family Funeral Home, Paulina, in charge of arrangements for 72-year-old Thomas Aronson of Albert City. Services for 96-year-old John Higgins of Spencer, formerly of Galva. A funeral mass is Tuesday at 2 at Our Lady of Good Counsel Catholic Church in Holstein. Burial at the Calvary Cemetery in Holstein. Military rites conducted by the American Legion Post of Galva. Visitation is scheduled today, 5 till 7 p.m. at the Sacred Heart Catholic Church in Spencer. The Nicholas D. Jensen Funeral Home in Holstein handling arrangements for 96-year-old John Higgins of Spencer and formerly of Galva. And arrangements for 56-year-old James Anderson of Terrell. They'll be Wednesday at 10:30 at the United Methodist Church in Terrell. Visitation is Tuesday, 5 till 7 p.m. at Turner Jenis Funeral Home in Milford. Burial at Fairview Cemetery at Terrell. Turner Jenis Funeral Home in charge of arrangements for 56-year-old James Anderson of Terrell. The announcements are online at BigCountry1077.com and NorthwestIowaNow.com.
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21: 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Right now, we're going to check the weather. Here's Patrick Hazlett.
22: Showers may become a bit more widespread into the early afternoon as a weak system moves through. These hit or miss showers should fade after sunset as we lose daytime heating. By tomorrow, chances for showers and thunderstorms increase 50 to 80% as a cold front moves across the area. The risk for severe weather is still uncertain, with different models showing different outcomes. Because of that, the Storm Prediction Center has placed most of the area in a low level 1 of 5 risk. For much of the listening area, we remain in a general thunderstorm risk. Conditions should quiet down Wednesday and Thursday as high pressure moves through. By Friday, the pattern turns more active again, bringing chances for showers and possibly thunderstorms every day or so into next week. It's still too early to know if severe weather will be a concern, but it's something to keep an eye on. Temperatures will warm up, going from the low to mid 70s Wednesday to the low to mid 80s by the weekend. We'll run down your detailed weather forecast along with your record temperatures in 1 minute on Big Country 107.7 and News Radio KICD.
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22: Your KICD live Doppler forecast. A chance of sprinkles today. Daytime highs 78. For this evening, a 20% chance of showers, then partly cloudy for the remainder of the night. Lows of 58. Tomorrow, mostly cloudy, then a 30% chance of showers. Highs of 78. Tomorrow night, a 50% chance of both thunderstorms and showers. Lows of 58. Wednesday, plenty of sunshine, sunny, highs of 79. Wednesday night, partly cloudy, lows of 54. Thursday, mostly sunny, highs of 76. Thursday night, partly cloudy, lows of 55. Friday, a 30% chance of showers, highs of 76. Friday night, partly cloudy, lows around 59. Heading into the weekend, Saturday, partly sunny, highs near 82. Saturday night, a 50% chance of showers and thunderstorms, mostly cloudy, lows around 68. And Sunday, mostly sunny, highs near 91. Yesterday, recap, your high was 70 with a low of 58 and 61 at 11:59. Your record temperatures for the 22nd day of June, 100 in 1930 and 38 in 1896. Your sunset this evening, 9:04, while your sunrise tomorrow morning will be at 5:41. Your low today, 55, at 5:42 this morning. We also received 0.04 of an inch of rainfall here at the KICD studios. Sunny conditions are expected during the noon hour, and wind gusts are currently up to 4 miles per hour, and we sit at 73 degrees.
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10: Good afternoon, George Bauer at the KICD Ag Business Desk. This is our Monday DeKalb and Asgrow Ag Update. Technical agronomist Jim McDermott. Looks to me, Jim, like kids in 10 years from now will not even have heard that phrase. knee-high by the 4th of July. That's a very old-fashioned thing, it looks like, with today's technology.
1: Well, you know, unfortunately, sometimes you think back to 2 years ago, 2024, with all the flooding, and we were struggling to get knee-high by the 4th then, but yeah, not so much this year. Corn is in pretty good shape, moving right along. Even though we've had cooler days, we're still running ahead on growing degree units from pretty much all of our main planting dates, be it early April or into the first week of May. So we are running ahead on growth stage, which is also a reminder we're going to be tasseling here pretty soon. In fact, for most of the earlier planting dates, especially the earlier hybrids, we could start seeing tassels here in as soon as 14 days, but really our timing, especially for Delaro Complete applications, is right around the corner, especially the weekend after July 4th. It looks like it's going to be getting into that ideal time, again, depending on planting date and hybrid. But we should have not only tassels, but even silks emerging shortly after the July 4th weekend, George.
10: So then what types of things should we be looking at when we move from that V vegetative stage to that T tasseling stage?
1: Diseases are a key one, and it's always hard to get out and scout. There's a lot of vegetation. Of course, if we get warm weather, humid weather, it makes it just physically challenging. But one thing that can help is try to do selective scouting, and there's great tools out there. DeKalb AsGrow has some nice disease risk modeling maps. Also, if you Google corn IPM pipe, that will give updated disease maps as far as certain diseases, especially key ones like tar spot and southern rust, as far as where they've been identified. And as a matter of fact, George, as of this morning, there has been four counties where tar spot has been identified.
10: Oh, there are?
1: Yeah, and the closest one would be Calhoun County here in northwest Iowa, and then a number of counties in northeast Nebraska. So that's something to keep an eye on. It gives you an idea. You know, I will say tar spot, it's not exactly new, so not every identification gets turned in, but it still is a good resource to go to and find out how widespread that disease is at a particular date. It gets updated continually, so it's a nice tool to look at.
10: I don't see any yellow corn during my daily commute from Spirit Lake to Spencer. Do we have any evidence out there that we need to be laying down some more nitrogen?
1: Yeah, that's always a field-by-field decision. For the most part here in northwest Iowa, southwest Minnesota, we haven't had too many of the excessive rains. Been doing pretty well that way. You don't have to go too far east, though, George, that they have had leaching rains where they have had some nitrogen loss or some denitrification. So really have to evaluate what you're looking at in a field situation, soil type, even by hybrid. But you know, for the most part, we've had pretty good nitrogen availability around our area.
10: We're close to tasseling on the corn. How close are we to flowering on the soybeans?
1: We've been there.
10: Oh, we are.
1: Personally, I had the earliest flower reported back at June 4th on a very early variety, early plant. That is unprecedented, clearly in front of the summer solstice.
10: So how does that affect what we're doing to the soybeans right now?
1: And that's always a challenge as far as herbicide applications. It's great to have those early flowers that spreads out our flowering time and hopefully gives us a chance to have really a higher yield potential with more weeks that are flowering. But we do have some herbicides that are labeled to cut off by the time we get to R1, which is when we have 50% of the field has flowers present. So we do have to watch as far as some of our herbicides on soybeans this time of the year.
10: Jim McDermott, DeKalb AsGrow Technical Agronomist, thanks for the update.
1: Thank you, George.
10: And let's now head over to Sioux Center KKV trading here, and we're visiting with Brad Coyman. We got some cattle on feed numbers after the markets closed on Thursday. Nationwide, inventory was up, placements were down, but here in Iowa, both were up during the month.
4: You're absolutely right. Thanks for having me on. We've got continued pattern. You and I have talked about it, where the north is accumulating a few more cattle, especially versus the south, obviously, screwworm being the major impetus there going. So basically, I had a report that Looks like we got a few more cattle on feed than a year ago, but in line with guesses. The placements were actually a little bit less than the guess, and I think that's what's helping to sponsor this rally today. The markings were a little bit disappointing, a little below expectations. We are not doing as timely a job of marketing as we typically would, keeping these cattle around a long time, George.
10: Had some pretty strong cash deals last week, but very late in the week.
4: Very late and light trade, but what did trade was certainly better. I know right here in our backyard, we got to 260. It took until about 5:30, 6 o'clock on Friday. There were no futures markets, of course, Friday, so that was a little bit of a, I think, made it a little more cumbersome to try to get price discovery. There was a little bit of trade that way in western Nebraska and a tiny bit of that trade in Kansas. So pretty solid cash trade with a market that still remains discounted even with the higher prices here today. The futures market continued to trade at a discount.
10: We have not talked to you, Brad, since the New World screwworm has been confirmed in the United States. Does that make it more likely that the border with Texas will reopen quicker now?
4: That's a great question. I know that there are a number of people, and I actually would be in that camp as well, that thinking, let's use the right protocol. Let's inspect them. Let's treat them with Ivermec or whatever, Dectamax, either one. But I'm not sure. And in fact, even, some of the Texas cattle organizations would be in support of opening it up, obviously, because of the what's happening to their infrastructure. I'm not sure. Secretary Valens really seems dug in on maintaining this, closed border policy. So we'll see. It would seem to me, using the proper protocol, that we should be able to do it. But at this point, no hard word yet.
10: Brad Coima Varlick Trading, Sioux Center. Thank you.
4: Thanks, George.
10: This morning on KICD AM, we visited with Kylie Nettinga. She milks over there by Hull, but is also serving as the executive director of the Western Iowa Dairy Alliance.
5: All month long, we have our cream and caffeine coffee crawl. We partnered up with, I think it's around 17 coffee shops that all created a, quote, dairy drink of the month. And you can enter to win when you have that drink at that coffee shop, a $25 gift card. And then our coffee shop that meets all of our expectations and does the best, if you will, gets a $250 gift card towards getting more dairy product to replenish their store. Secondly, we also have a promo going on at Sioux Center Culver's where you can get $1 off any concrete mixer the first 50 customers each day in June. Thirdly, you can get a free glass of milk with the purchase of a meal at Sioux County Livestock in Sioux Center. Fourthly, we had our big open house, which was just last week at Vanessa Dairy, and that was kind of our Super Bowl of the year. But those are a few things that are going on right now.
10: We have the Iowa Dairy Association, but we have an association right here in Northwest Iowa because that's where the dairy farms are, here in Northeast Iowa.
5: Yeah. Western Iowa Dairy Alliance, it's kind of a long ways to get to the other side of the state, as we all know. So we just kind of wanted something that was closer and people could connect with. And we're happy to also work with right alongside ISDA and have great representation with them as well. Yeah, we are number one in dairy and as far as counties go. There's a lot of dairy going in Sioux County.
10: A lot of processing in Sioux Falls. And then we've got a couple of cheese factories here in Northwest Iowa. Do you think there's room for another processing plant that would really get this industry going here in our neck of the woods?
5: Oh, man. I don't know. I guess I feel like it kind of just depends on, there's a lot going on with milk pricing, and as we all know, that's always the toughest part of dairy. But I think it could happen, but personally, I don't know if it will or not. It kind of just depends on how many more cows we get or don't get in this neck of the woods.
10: Carrie Nettinga, the executive director of the Western Iowa Dairy Alliance. That's the group that also puts on all of the dairy promotions during the Clay County Fair. That's the latest at noon. We'll check your markets next.
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10: Futures are down 4 cents right now at 413 and a half. September down 3 and a half at 421 and 3 quarter cents. December down 2 and a half at 441 and 3 quarter cents. July beans are down 3 and 3 quarters at 1119. September up 3 quarters at 1129 and a quarter. November up 1 and 3 quarter cents at 1144. Four and a half. Soybean meal down $1.20, $300.10 per ton. Soybean oil up 146 points, 71.15. Chicago wheat futures are down 4.5 cents. August live cattle futures down 25 cents at 246.37. October down 27 cents at 239.70. December live cattle up 15 cents at 239.17. February up 27 cents at 239.57. Last week, pretty much after everything was closed up, we had some cattle deals reported. $250 to $260 in Kansas, Nebraska, and Texas. $256 to $260 live in Iowa. $405 to $409 dressed in Nebraska. And $408 to $410 dressed in Iowa. Choice boxes this morning up $1.24 at $395.61. Select boxes up $1.86 at $373.94. August feeder cattle up $1.65 this morning. Right now, $1.65 higher at $368.30. September up $2.10 at $366.77. October up $2.45 at $364.27. November up $2.70 at $361.25. July hogs are lower by 37 cents right now, $94.65. August down 20 cents at $96.52. October down 32 cents at $81. December down 50 cents at $73.90. Iowa Southern Minnesota cash hogs, $97.73, the 5-day negotiated average. $89.81, this morning's formula average. Cutouts at midday up $3.06 at $96.77. Wall Street, Class 3 milk right now, down 27 cents at $15.94. And Wall Street is up 119 points at 52,127. The market's live on Big Country 107.7.
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6: It's now time for your Spencer Activities Report. Joined in the studio by the Activities Director of Spencer Community Schools, Taylor Chapman. Looking at a recap of last week going into this week of baseball and softball. And we start out with last week's softball. Like we talked about last week, the schedule really revs up, and it certainly did this week. The girls take a loss to North High of Sioux City there on Monday. Turn around on Wednesday, pick up a big win against Bishop Heelan of Sioux City. Good North Union team comes into town and beat Spencer on Thursday, and then it was a loss to MLC Floyd Valley on Friday.
12: I think the competition level is definitely something that was really good for our team point in the season, and lost an unfortunate one on the road. We were up late in that North High game, but bounced back so well. I'll remember that Heelan game for a long time for a couple different reasons, with the rain and having all the people helping us on the field to get it ready for those varsity girls to play, and then just the way the game ended with that walk-off hit is such a cool game. It actually kind of gives me chills right now thinking about it. But then unfortunately lost two to end the week. So how do you bounce back? Because we got a big conference week this week.
6: Baseball starts off the week with an Algona swing. They're playing both teams in that town, and they pick up two wins, Bishop Garrigan of Algona and Algona Public. They have a few days off there before Friday, and they take a loss at the hands of MLC Floyd Valley in a marathon game. I think I had it timed out 3 hours and 20 minutes that one lasted.
12: Oof-ta.
6: On Friday night. So two good teams kind of matching each other there. MLC Floyd Valley outlasts them.
12: Really great start to the week, and going to Garrigan, who's a really solid team in their class, getting the win there, and then beating a ranked Algona team the way we did, 9-3, phenomenal as well. And then we battled with MLC, who's top five team in 3A, and they got us in the end. As you evaluate those games and reflect on them, our team is going to learn from that and get better at the end of the season.
6: Turning the page to this week, like you mentioned before, it's a big week. This will be for the Final Lakes Conference Softball Championship in these two games against Storm Lake. The game one is going to be Monday. That is being played at that 7 o'clock time that was originally scheduled. It's going to be Mason City. That's a good team coming into town on Tuesday. Storm Lake again for that Thursday. And then it is going to be the Spencer Invitational on Friday. Just one day this week for that.
12: Busy week for softball again, highlighted by the final week of Lakes Conference softball taking on Storm Lake, which is for the conference championship at 7 p.m. And then we'll get the opportunity to host them on Thursday with a game in there against Mason City at home on Tuesday as well. And then our annual softball invitational, which is just one day this year, but we got six teams coming. They'll go in pool one, pool two, and the pool champions will play each other at 6 p.m. on Friday night. A great day to watch softball all day on Friday.
6: Baseball this week also going to be playing for the Final Lakes Conference Championship in two games against Storm Lake. They are even in the standings. Each of them have one loss coming into this matchup. So it'll be Storm Lake on Monday, and then Storm Lake on Thursday, the night tournament down in Carroll at Beautiful Merchants Park on Saturday, where they're going to be seeing Pocahontas area for sure, and then either Kemper or Woodbine.
12: Highlighted by a big week, as you mentioned, for conference championship for baseball. Storm Lake, solid team, and so are we, and look forward to watching those two matchups. Actually going to head down there shortly. As mentioned, softball playing at the original time. Baseball is not today. They're playing at 1 p.m. Due to an umpire shortage. Followed up Thursday evening in Spencer at 7 p.m. So come out and watch the Tigers play for a conference championship, at least a share of it on Thursday, depending the result of today. And then finish the week with two games at night tournament at Merchants Park, and team that we've played already in Pocahontas in round one, and then either Woodbine or Kemper based on the result of that first game. But three really other solid teams down at that tournament as well.
6: So looking forward to that. Every now and then here on the Spencer Activities Report, we talk about some of the more stories on top of going over the schedules and results. One of the stories that came out this week from the Board of Education was that they're now planning on allowing eighth graders to play varsity sports in every sport, not just baseball and softball, which it's been for a very long time. So what are some of your thoughts on that?
12: Went through legislature last year and ended up dying in the legislative cycle, and you know, kind of surprised some people this spring when it ended up coming back in and getting thrown into a bill. The bill that it got put into was changing eligibility for transferring from 90 school days to 140 calendar days. So it's a part of that bill. And the reason that's changing is because of the 4-day school week that a lot of schools are going to is hurting them. So it's generally the same time frame. Baseball, softball, it's been allowed because the state views them once they're done with school that they are now ninth graders. That's why the eighth graders could play high school baseball, softball in the summers. But 24 states in the United States do it. So we know that. A few of them surrounding us being South Dakota and Minnesota. So it's been done. There'll be some learning that we have to do, and how do we implement this? Is it sport by sport? Is it general pop? Things like that. Actually just got the rules from the State Board of Education, as you mentioned. Call it rules, but it's really the adjusted language of the law. A Zoom on Wednesday this week with the two associations for put of an FAQ sheet together, and then some general policies and procedures around it. Got some learning to do. It's exciting opportunity for those kids that can maybe play at the high school level.
11: Anything else we should touch on this week?
12: The other thing I thought of while we were talking is softball pairings will come out this week. So it's big games this week as we get those, I believe, on Thursday, and then baseball's pairings will come out on Monday next week. A big final week before we find out our postseason journey.
11: And that has been the Activities Director of Spencer Community Schools, Taylor Chapman, with your Spencer Activities Report.

0: gotta get to know you, everything about you makes me want you, know what you're doing, baby, don't you,
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That is Morgan Wallen. Lies, lies, lies. Right here on Big Country 107.7. Good afternoon. Happy Monday. I'm Nikki Thunder. The Spencer Media Group is celebrating America's 250th anniversary. You can be part of the celebration. SMG and A&W, home of the 99-cent ice cream cone, is giving you the chance to win 250 gallons of free gas. So tune in daily during the 8 a.m., 11 a.m., and 4 p.m. hours for the free gas keyword. When you hear that keyword, enter it on our website for your chance to qualify. The following day, we will draw three names at random to enter for the free gas. Now, each qualifying name that we do choose will pick up a free t-shirt. It's the America 250 t-shirt. And of course, you can enter as many times as you'd like, but only qualify once. Friday, July 3rd. Whoa, that's next week already. Oh, anyway, next week we will draw one name from all of the qualifiers to win the 250 gallons.

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is Lainey Wilson. 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Hey, remember now, Cole Swindell is coming to this year's Clay County Fair, announced last week. 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Hey, here is Cole Swindell. This is called Single Saturday Night. Weather coming up right after this. Also, music on the way from Tim McGraw with Taylor Swift and Rascal Flatts with the Jonas Brothers. That's coming up. Hey, good afternoon.

0: yeah. My last single Saturday night.
1: I wonder how many single Saturday nights it's going to be for a lot of people. 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Nikki Thunder with you. Good afternoon. Here's your live Doppler forecast. Now, there is a slight chance of sprinkles later on today. Otherwise, mostly sunny with a high of 75. And tonight, a slight chance of sprinkles. Partly cloudy with a low of 56. Tomorrow, a 20% chance of showers and thunderstorms. Partly cloudy with a high of 78. Tomorrow night, showers and thunderstorms likely. Partly cloudy with a low of 58. Wednesday, sunny, 79. Wednesday night, partly cloudy with a low of 53. Thursday, sunny with a high of 77. Thursday night, partly cloudy with a low of 54. Friday, partly sunny, 77. Friday night, mostly cloudy with a low of 59. Saturday, partly sunny with a high of 82. And Sunday, mostly sunny with a high of 89. Right now, we are at 53% humidity, and it is a calm wind, and currently it is 75. You can see the full forecast online anytime at bigcountry1077.com. Now, again, we are expecting a high of 78 today, and there is a slight chance of sprinkles this afternoon and into the evening. And again, see that full forecast online at bigcountry1077.com.
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Billy Currington, that was called Do I Make You Wanna? 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The markets have closed. We'll have that update after this. Also, music headed your way from Riley Green, Nate Smith, and good news making the rounds. That's all coming up here on Big Country 107.7. Here's Megan Maroney.

0: 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Mm-hmm. 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The markets have closed. That's coming up right after this on Big Country 107.7.
1: Whoa, okay. 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
5: Closing up your market prices to start out the week. Corn for July down 6 at 411.5. September down 5.5 at 419.75. New crop December corn down 4.5 at 439.5. Soybeans for July down 7 at 11.15¾. September down 2.5 at 11.26. New crop November soybeans down 1.25 at 11.41¼. Chicago wheat for July down 8.25 at 597.5. Soybean meal for July down 150 at 299.80. And soybean oil for July up 146 at 71.15. In your livestock, live cattle for June, make that August, up 72 at 247.35. October up 102 at $241. December live cattle up 120 at 240.22. And February up 127 at 240.57. Feeder cattle for August up 382 at 370.42. September up 415 at 368.82. October feeder cattle up 427 at 366.02, and November up 435 at 362.90. Lean hogs for July down 37 at 94.65. August no change today at 96.72. October lean hogs down 47 at 80.85, and December down 72 at 73.67. Those are your closing market prices here on KICD.
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That is Nate Smith. That's Bulletproof here on Big Country 107.7. As we are 2 days into summertime, that means we are looking forward to many, many beach days, pool days, all kinds of good swim days. And it's always, there's always a reminder out there to be safe while you are swimming, whether you're at a big body of water, a river, anything. So just be careful. We have good news coming up, and I'm going to tell you about water rescue hero. That's right after this. Here's Lauren Elena with Chase Matthews on Big Country 107.7.

0: Lauren Elena and Chase Matthews. That's called All My Exes on Big Country 107.7. Hey, good afternoon. I'm Nikki Thunder with you. We're at 42 minutes after 1 o'clock on this Monday. And currently, we are at 77 degrees. So it's getting to be a nice day. All right, so we have good news making the rounds. A Louisiana man is a hero after rescuing three people caught in a dangerous rip current at a beach. His name is Jordan Matthew rushed into the water first, saving a young boy and then guiding one woman to shore before swimming back out to rescue another who was exhausted. He even carried one of the victims on his shoulders as he brought her to safety. Thanks to his bravery, all three survived.
1: When I'm coming back from dropping them off, they start jumping, flagging me down. The waves are crashing over their heads. Like, it was a rough, like, sight. She, like, drifted out pretty far. I was telling her to go with the current. I don't know, they were, like, exhausted. I didn't want them to, like, run out of energy. So I'm just like, stay calm, you know? There's this thing I call absolute focus. Like, and I like, activated that, like, in my mind.
0: That is absolutely spectacular. Now, I was just kind of hanging out in some water and, well, like even in ocean water, that's just really hard to swim out of. So be careful. Let's be safe this summer as we are swimming. We have music coming up from Old Dominion and also Kelsea Ballerina here on Big Country 107.7.
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There are many people who drink in moderation with no problems, social, moral, or medical. 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

That is George Strait, Big Country 107.7. How many of us can relate to that? Oh, I sure can. We have music coming up from Maren Morris, also Keith Urban. I'm Nikki Thunder with you, and Matt Groenewald is coming in next. And

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0: Vincent Mason, wish you well. Big Country 107.7. I'm Matt Groenewald. Hope you're having a good day today. It is June 22nd already. And taking a look at our national holidays calendar for the day, it is National Kissing Day, encouraging us to pucker up for a smooch. Now, whether the kiss comes from your significant other, your kids, or your pets, just share the love. It's also National Chocolate Eclair Day, and originating during the 1800s in France, food historians believe the French chef Antonin Carême first developed the eclair. It's also National HVAC Tech Day today, and a variety of home heating and cooling technologies have existed actually since ancient times. However, central heating and air, thank goodness for that, as we know it was born in the early 1900s. And today, many of us take indoor comfort for granted, but it's the technicians who keep our HVAC systems running day and night that we value, or should value, just as much. It's also National Onion Rings Day today, and also found in Canada, the United Kingdom, Ireland, Australia, and some parts of Asia. Onion rings, where they're from exactly is unknown, but in the 1960s, A&W is credited with popularizing the onion rings in fast food restaurants. And it's also World Rainforest Day today, raising awareness and encouraging action to save the rainforest, one of the Earth's most important resources. And on the Monday of the third full week in June, it's Take Your Cat to Work Day. So there are your national holidays for June 22nd. We'll check your forecast next.
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0: Big Country live Doppler forecast. And we've got a little bit of cloud cover here this afternoon, becoming almost mostly cloudy because we've got a slight chance of some rain this afternoon with temperatures in the upper 70s for highs, just kind of steady in that range of mid to upper 70s. Winds out of the east around 5 miles per hour. Tonight, partly cloudy. Chance for rain, slight chance for thunderstorms in the evening, but pretty slight for both those. Lows in the upper 50s. And then tomorrow, cloudy in the morning, but then partly sunny. Chance for rain, pretty decent. Slight chance for afternoon thunderstorms. Tuesday, highs upper 70s. Cloudy and more chances for rain and thunderstorms. Tuesday night, lows in the upper 50s. Then Wednesday, sunny, highs upper 70s. Thursday, sunny, highs mid 70s. Then maybe some more rain chances on Friday. Otherwise, nice day to start the weekend as well. Today's high 77. Right now, 74 degrees with cloudy skies. Winds currently calm. Get your full forecast at BigCountry107.7.com.

Kent, Rocky Mountain Low, Big Country 107.7. It's time for today's history lesson. Here's On This Day in History for June 22nd, and on this day in 1675. The Royal Greenwich Observatory was established in England by Charles II. It played a major role in the history of astronomy and navigation, and because the prime meridian passes through it, it gave its name to Greenwich Mean Time, the precursor to today's coordinated universal time. 1847, the first ring donut was claimed to have been created by Hanson Gregory at 16 years old aboard a lime trading ship. Yes, the first actual donut-shaped donut, supposedly created on this day, 1847. 1934, John Dillinger is formally named America's first public enemy, number one. 1944, then-President Franklin Roosevelt signed the GI Bill, an unprecedented act of legislation designed to compensate returning members of the armed services known as GIs for their efforts in World War II. 1963, little Stevie Wonder, at age 13, released his first single, Fingertips. That's the first ever live non-studio recording to go number one on the Billboard charts. And in 2011, on this day, after 16 years on the run from law enforcement, James Whitey Bulger, a violent Boston mob boss wanted for 19 murders, was arrested in Santa Monica, California. The 81-year-old Bulger, one of the FBI's 10 most wanted fugitives, was arrested with his longtime companion, 60-year-old Catherine Gregg, who fled

0: Massachusetts with the gangster in late 1994, shortly before he was to be indicted on federal criminal charges. At the time of his 2011 arrest, there was a $2 million reward for info leading to his capture, the largest amount ever offered by the FBI for a domestic fugitive. That's on this day in history for June 22nd.
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0: Thomas Rhett, Mamaw's House, Big Country 107.7. SMG is celebrating America's 250th anniversary this summer, and you get to be part of the celebration. 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
0: Big Country live Doppler forecast. Cloudy this afternoon. Got a slight chance of some scattered sprinkles with highs today in the upper 70s. And cooling down now this afternoon as we'll see lows in the upper 50s tonight. Partly cloudy with some more chances for sprinkles this evening, but not really supposed to see much in spite of all that cloud cover. Tomorrow again, cloudy in the morning, then partly sunny. Chance for some rain.

Pretty decent for Tuesday. Slight chance of thunderstorms in the afternoon as well. Highs upper 70s tomorrow. Tomorrow night, cloudy, chance for showers and thunderstorms in the evening. Lows upper 50s. Then Wednesday, sunny and highs in the upper 70s. Wednesday night, lows mid-50s under partly cloudy skies. And then Thursday, sunny highs mid-70s. Maybe a slight chance of rain on Friday with, again, highs mid-70s. Today's high hit 77. Right now it's 73 degrees with cloudy skies. Winds currently calm. You can always get your full forecast at BigCountry1077.com.

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0: 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Let's check into the Comedy Corner. And on today's Comedy Corner, it's comedian Lachlan Patterson on wedding invitations.
1: A wedding invitation in the mail the other day. Ugh, aren't those the worst? To me, getting a wedding invitation is like getting subpoenaed. Shouldn't that one be delivered by a sheriff? Just, I touched you. You're going. Why did they make the date so far away on the wedding invitation? Relax with your party. You're not the Olympics. And they ask you what you want to eat on the invitation? How the hell do I know what I want to eat a year from now? What do you think? September 12th, chicken or fish? 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

0: Bailey Zimmerman, Chevy Silverado, Big Country 107.7. It's time for Random Facts. Here are your five random facts for today. Number one, mirrors facing each other don't produce infinite reflections. Each reflection will actually be darker than the last one and eventually fade into invisibility. Number two, all mammals get goosebumps. Number three, the biggest butterfly in the world, the Queen Alexandra's birdwing butterfly, has a wingspan of just over a foot. It's a big butterfly. Number four, you remember more of your dreams when you sleep badly. And number five, the sun is hot, but a lightning bolt is five times hotter than the surface of the sun. Those are your five random facts for Monday.
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0: 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The grass, trees, and dew, how I just hate you. 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
3: Big Country Live Doppler forecast. Tonight looking at partly cloudy skies, although still mostly cloudy right now. Chance for some sprinkles, lows upper 50s this evening. Southeast winds about 5 miles per hour. Tomorrow cloudy in the morning, then partly sunny. Chance for rain, slight chance of thunderstorms as well. Tuesday afternoon highs upper 70s. Tuesday night cloudy, chance for rain and thunderstorms in the evening, lows upper 50s. Wednesday, sunny highs upper 70s. Thursday, sunshine highs mid 70s. Today's high hit 77. Right now we're at 72 degrees with cloudy skies. Winds out of the north 3 miles per hour. Get your full forecast at BigCountry1077.com.

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0: Nate Smith after midnight, Big Country 107.7. It's time for Dumb Criminal of the Day. And an elderly man in Florida was pulled over by police for allegedly street racing with another car and going 110 miles per hour. Here's William Bosworth after being pulled over.
1: So is there any reason you guys are street racing? Because you're 110 and he's 125.
2: That guy, he swerved at me, and he shouldn't have done that.
1: Okay.
2: I am out just having a little ride in my favorite car.
0: Just a little ride in his favorite car. If you're wondering, William is 85 years old, and he got pulled over for going 110, not on the interstate or anything, but in a 45-mile-per-hour zone.
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0: I'm Michelle Franzen. Talks continue in Switzerland to finalize a permanent peace deal between the U.S. and Iran, both sides agreeing to a 60-day roadmap. Talks now shifting to nuclear issues and sanctions. President Trump in the Oval Office today during an executive signing, telling reporters he thinks the diplomatic negotiations will avoid another escalation at the Strait of Hormuz, and praised the U.S. naval blockade.
1: I think the blockade was more impactful than dropping bombs, if you want to know the truth. It was, like I said, they call it the steel wall. Nobody got through. Not one ship got through. Able to go to Iran.
0: Oil prices.
1: They got through. We wanted them to go through.
0: Oil prices are easing along with gas prices at the pump in the U.S. Analysts say it will take longer, though, to return to pre-war prices. A gallon of regular dipping below $4 a gallon. Clive Davis has died, the music promoter credited for discovering some of the greatest singers and bands of the past three generations, from Whitney Houston to Billy Joel and Santana. Davis was 94. This is ABC News.
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2: From the news desk at Northwest Iowa Now with the latest news for Northwest Iowa, I'm Anthony Gonzalez. An early morning incident is leading to multiple charges for a Storm Lake man Sunday. According to the Storm Lake Police Department, officers were called to the 600 block of Lincoln Road around 4:15 a.m. on June 21st. They responded to a report of suspicious activity. Police say a victim reported being approached by a man who allegedly offered to sell narcotics. When the offer was refused, the man reportedly threatened to shoot the victim if law enforcement was contacted. The suspect was later identified as 26-year-old Julio Hernandez Villegas, who was located by officers a short time later. Authorities say Hernandez Villegas physically resisted arrest, with at least one officer sustaining minor injuries before he was taken into custody. During a search, police report narcotics were found in Hernandez Villegas' pockets. Hernandez Villegas was transported to the Buena Vista County Jail and held on a $13,300 bond. He is charged with possession of a controlled substance with intent to deliver, a Class C felony, first-degree harassment, an aggravated misdemeanor, interference with official acts causing bodily injury, a serious misdemeanor, and public intoxication, a simple misdemeanor. A piece of history will find a new home at Emerald Hills Golf Course this summer. Drew Hagee with the Spirit of Okoboji says Butch and Debbie Park saved the 1908 bridge that used to connect Okoboji and Arnold's Park from the scrap heap. They had intended to renovate it for Parks Marina, but donated it to the golf course project.
3: So this was the old historic swivel bridge, and that bridge, you know, turned for steamships to go underneath. This was a really fun project to work on. Bridge went out to Little Sioux, flooding happened. Butch got it a few years ago, and Butch Parks donated it to the Spirit of Okoboji. And then, we got the thing rebuilt. This is a pre-welding, so it's rivets. So the bridge got rebuilt. Nate Borthoms with Dick's Welding was a, he's an expert welder in the area, and his team was able to rebuild that.
2: Hagee tells KICD News Emerald Hills is being redesigned to accommodate more homes, upgraded fairways, and more water hazards that will also act to clean the water headed for Lake Minnewashta. The bridge will straddle one of the new water hazards.
3: New hole number 3, par 3. My favorite new hole, 7,000 square foot green. You also have a 240-foot rock wall that's right along the wetland. So this wetland got expanded some. You know, we're storing water out here, slowing down water, and then releasing at a controlled rate.
2: All 18 holes at Emerald Hills remain open during the expansion project. The Spencer Retail Kickstarter Committee has made its 14th loan. It has allowed Jennifer Lang, who has experience in the printing industry, to purchase speed printers at 101 West 6th Street.
4: We just opened up the front door right away, ran our hours 8 to 4, and then we do have a late night on Wednesdays. We're there till 7. We are in the process and have been since we opened working on the UPS. It's just an application process. And then we started, actually just got it set up. We have a printer so we can do custom T-shirts, mugs, hats, bags. Pretty much anything you can think of, we can print on it.
2: The Spencer Retail Kickstart Committee is comprised of State Bank, Farmers Bank, Northwest Bank, Community State Bank, the City of Spencer, Spencer Chamber of Commerce, Spencer Main Street, and Spencer Municipal Utilities. USDA is out with the most recent cattle on feed inventory.
5: USDA says there were 11,682,000 cattle on feedlots as of June 1st. That's 2% more than a year ago, but only 1,704,000 new animals were placed onto those feedlots during the month of May. That's down 10% from 2025 numbers. Nebraska, once again, was the top cattle state with 2,630,000 head. Texas was close at hand at 2,620,000 head. Then Kansas was back another 10,000 at 2,610,000. Here in Iowa, statisticians counted 680,000 head of cattle and calves on feedlots as of June 1st. That's the same as May 1st. And the same as June 1st of 2025, but 77,000 animals were added to Iowa feedlots during the month of May. That's up 4% year over year. George Bauer tonight at the KICD Farm Desk.
6: And the Coca-Cola Hospitality Tent on the east end of Food Row is a fairly recent addition to the Clay County Fair. Manager Jason Brockshus tells KICD News, this year, the venue will also feature live entertainment, heavy on 70s and 80s music around supper time. Night one is Punching Pandas. Night two is Mariachi Los Rancheros. Monday and Tuesday, Duff Avenue. Wednesday will feature acoustic soft rock with Gladys Light. Midnight Radio Thursday. Guilty Pleasures Friday. And Florida-based Gunshine on Saturday, September 20th. Performances are 4 p.m. to 7 p.m. Blended cocktails have also been added to the domestic and craft beer selections this year. For more news, visit northwestiowanow.com. I'm Anthony Gonzalez. Going into your local area funeral announcements. Services for 89-year-old Eileen Rouse of Curlew. That will be Monday, June 22nd at 2 o'clock p.m. at Martin Matthijs Funeral Home in Emmitsburg. Burial will be at the Silver Lake Cemetery in Ayrshire. Visitation will be Monday from 11:30 p.m. up to the time of service at Martin Matthijs Funeral Home in Emmitsburg. Martin Matthijs Funeral Home of Emmitsburg is in charge of arrangements for 89-year-old Eileen Rouse of Curlew. Services for 72-year-old Thomas M. Aronson of Albert City. His funeral service will be at 1 o'clock p.m. on Tuesday, June 23rd, at Evangelical Covenant Church in Albert City. Burial will be at Fairfield Township Cemetery in Albert City. Visitation with family present will be from 4 to 7 o'clock p.m. on Monday, June 22nd, at Evangelical Covenant Church in Albert City. Arrangements are under the care of the Eldridge Family Funeral Home in Paulina, for 72-year-old Thomas M. Aronson of Albert City. Services for 96-year-old John W. Higgins of Spencer, formerly of Galva. A funeral mass will be held on Tuesday, June 23rd at 2 o'clock p.m. at Our Lady of Good Counsel Catholic Church. Burial will be at the Calvary Cemetery of Holstein. Military rites will be conducted by the American Legion Dibbern Post No. 454 of Galva. A visitation will be held on Monday, June 22nd from 5 p.m. to 7 p.m. at Sacred Heart Catholic Church of Spencer. The Nicholas D. Jensen Funeral Home of Holstein is in charge of arrangements for 96-year-old John W. Higgins of Spencer, formerly of Galva. Services for 56-year-old James Anderson of Terrell. Visitation will be Tuesday, June 23rd from 5 to 7 p.m. at Turner Jenis Funeral Home in Milford. Funeral Mass will be Wednesday, June 24th at 10:30 a.m. at United Methodist Church in Terrell. Burial will be at Fairview Cemetery in Terrell. Turner Jenis Funeral Home is in charge of arrangements for 56-year-old James Anderson of Terrell. And that concludes your local area funeral announcements. For full announcements, you can visit our station websites at bigcountry1077.com and northwestiowanow.com.
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14: A few spotty sprinkles or light showers will stick around into the early evening. The air near the ground is a bit unstable, but winds are light, so storms won't organize or get strong. A few showers could hang into the evening, but rainfall will stay very light. Storms will form off to our west, including the Dakotas and Nebraska this evening. As they move eastward overnight, they will weaken, but some could reach our western areas by early morning. There is a small chance of wind gusts around 30 to 40 miles per hour. Tomorrow, showers and a few thunderstorms will move eastward across the area. By later in the day, we might see a few breaks in the clouds along a weak cold front. If these breaks happen, the air could become a little more unstable. That could allow for a few stronger storms to develop in the afternoon and early evening, with some hail possible. High pressure moves in, bringing a dry and very nice day. Highs will be in the mid to upper 70s. Temperatures stay a little cooler than normal late in the week. Clouds may increase Thursday, with a few showers possible near the Missouri River. A better chance for showers and storms come Friday around 60% or higher, especially north of Interstate 90, but the exact track is still uncertain. The weather pattern shifts for the weekend. Warmer air moves in and highs climb back towards the 90s. At the same time, chances for storms increase as more active weather returns to the plains. Your KICD live Doppler forecast for tonight: a chance of rain and thunderstorms before 10, then a chance of rain between 10 and 1. Partly cloudy, lows around 59, southeast winds around 5 miles per hour. Chance of precipitation is 20%. Tomorrow, a 30% chance of showers and thunderstorms after 4, mostly cloudy, highs near 78, south-southwest winds at 5 to 15. Tomorrow night, a chance of showers and thunderstorms before 2, then a slight chance of showers between 2 and 4, mostly cloudy, lows around 58, south-southwest winds at 5 to 10, and chance of precipitation is 50%. Wednesday, sunny, highs near 79, west-northwest winds at 5 to 15. Wednesday night, partly cloudy, lows around 54, north-northwest winds at 5 to 10. Thursday, mostly sunny, highs near 76. Thursday night, partly cloudy, lows around 55. Friday, a 30% chance of showers before 1, partly sunny, highs near 76. Friday night, mostly cloudy, lows around 59. Saturday, partly sunny, highs near 82. Saturday night, a 50% chance of showers and thunderstorms, mostly cloudy, lows around 68, and Sunday mostly sunny, highs near 91. Yesterday recap.

0: Your high was 70 with a low of 58 and a 61 at 11:59 p.m. Your record temperatures for the 22nd day of June 100 in 1930 and 38 in 1896. Your sunset this evening 9:04, while your sunrise tomorrow morning will be at 5:41. Now as for today, your high is 77 and we hit that pretty early on in the afternoon at 1:22. As for your low, 55 at 5:42. We also received 0.04 of an inch of rainfall here at the KICD studios. For more on your weather, log online to northwestiowanow.com along with bigcountry1077.com. And as always, remember to stay weather aware.
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2: Closing up your market prices to start out the week. Corn for July down 6 at 411.5. September down 5.5 at 419.75. New crop December corn down 4.5 at 439.5. Soybeans for July down 7 at 11.15.75. September down 2.5 at 11.26. New crop November soybeans down 1.25 at 11.41.5. Chicago wheat for July down 8.25 at 597.5. Soybean meal for July down 150 at 299.80. And soybean oil for July up 146 at 71.15. In your livestock, live cattle for June, make that August, up 72 at 247.35. October up 102 at $241. December live cattle up 120 at 240.22. And February up 127 at 240.57. Feeder cattle for August up 382 at 370.42. September up 415 at 368.82. October feeder cattle up 427 at 366.02. And November up 435 at 362.90. Lean hogs for July down 37 at 94.65. August no change today at 96.72. October lean hogs down 47 at 80.85. And December down 72 at 73.67. Those are your closing market prices here on KICD.
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2: In just his 13th NASCAR Cup Series start, Corey Heim sailed to victory at Naval Base Coronado Sunday in San Diego. The 2311 Racing pilot passed teammate Tyler Reddick for the lead, then held off stablemate Bubba Wallace for the win. Fittingly, the reigning Craftsman Truck Series champion dedicated the triumph to his dad on Father's Day.
3: From a young age, I would have told myself to just keep your confidence up, keep your head in it. You know, bad days are going to happen, and I feel like I've gotten a lot better about that. So shout out to my dad. You know, of course, it's Father's Day, so happy Father's Day to any fathers out there in here as well. Pretty special day for him, I'm sure. You know, first cup win on Father's Day. He's the only reason why I'm here right now. So that's been a, you know, you just can't write this stuff. It's a special thing.
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0: 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I'm Matt Groenewald, and Spencer Media Group is ready to celebrate America's 250th anniversary this summer, and you get to be part of the celebration. We've teamed up with A&W, home of the 99-cent ice cream cone, to give you the chance to win 250 gallons of free gas. 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The next day, we'll pick three names at random to enter for the free gas. Those are our three qualifiers. 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We'll do that Friday, July 3rd. Whoever we draw wins the 250 gallons of gas. Thank you to our America 250 sponsors, including Silver Lake Bar and Grill, State Line Cooperative, and KB Automotive, Kenworth Auto.
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0: Justin Lynch stars like confetti. Big Country 107.7 NASCAR this weekend is the Toyota Save Mart 350 from the Sonoma Raceway, and you can hear it this Sunday right here on Big Country 107.7 with pre-race coverage at 1:30, race time Sunday at 2:30. Hear it here or watch it on HBO Max. 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
1: 23-year-old Corey Heim, in only his 13th Cup Series start, captured his first career victory this past weekend in San Diego. It was the first time NASCAR ever raced on a course like this, and Corey Heim was the one to get it done. Here's what he had to say in victory lane.
3: It means the world, and I'm just so grateful right now to be a part of this event in general is awesome. So props to NASCAR for doing this. This has been an incredible experience even before the win, and to be able to win and do all these post-race celebrations and stuff, it's a fantastic deal that they put on, and hope we come back for sure. But really soaking it all in right now. I didn't come into this race expecting to win, but I had a really good feeling about it for some reason. I haven't had that feeling yet in my Cup career where you show up to the racetrack and you're like, I feel like I got it today, you know? And here we are, but just so grateful right now.
1: And this first career win is also special because he won it on Father's Day. Corey's dad was in attendance and was able to celebrate the victory with him.
3: Be able to race on Father's Day, I'm sure my dad was happy with that in general, just to be at the racetrack. But to win on Father's Day, get my first Cup win, that is just an incredible story and something we'll definitely never forget. It's funny, we're in victory lane, of course, with him, and then I go all the way to this naval ship and do this stuff. Probably took an hour. Come back, he's still in victory lane, so he's soaking it in, but he deserves it. He is just, once again, he's the only reason why I'm here today, so just big props to my dad.
1: And, you know, I could think of one other driver who got his first career win in Southern California on his 13th start. His name? Well, seven-time champion Jimmy Johnson. For PRN's Garage Pass, this is Andrew Curley.
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9: And good evening, your Big Country Live Doppler forecast. A 20% chance of showers, then partly cloudy, lows of 58. Tomorrow, mostly cloudy, then a 30% chance of showers, highs of 78. And tomorrow night, a 50% chance of both thunderstorms and showers. For more on your weather, log online to BigCountry107.7.com.

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